You are listening to Acid Jazz Hands here on Give the Drummer Radio. Oh, guys, I'm not as much over my cough as I thought. Oh, no. I've still got that sexy cough voice going on. Hopefully by next week, my birthday show, my super special birthday show, whatever I'm going to do for my birthday show, hopefully my voice will be all better by then because I am sick of this. Anyway, oh, my God. You just heard a whole set of Encores recordings because Encores is, it's one of my favorite things here in this this wonderful city of New York. It is, they're at City Center and they do productions of more kind of obscure shows that don't get a lot of revivals. And they do them in like a concert setting, often the cast, well, not as often anymore, but it used to be when they first started, the cast would often be not even on book. That's how relatively low budget these productions would be. And it's Broadway stars, current Broadway stars, doing older obscure Broadway shows. It's amazing. Encores is amazing. So thank you, Henry, for requesting some Encore songs and keep those requests coming. I might play them or I might not, but I do. Sometimes I don't take requests, but tonight I'm just in the mood for it. So, you just heard Tam Mutu, Scarlett Strellan, and the 2017 Encores cast of The New Yorkers, which is a Cole Porter show from all the way back in 1930, just satirizing all the different New York types based on some cartoons from The New Yorker, cartoons and stories from The New Yorker magazine. Jimmy Durante was the star, and he wrote some songs too, just for himself. And that was a little medley of songs about New York City from that show, Take Me Back to Manhattan, and I happen to like New York. This is going to sound so cringe, but during COVID, for the first couple of months of the pandemic, when I was staying with my parents in Pennsylvania, only an hour and a half away, I was convinced that New York was just gone forever, and I'd never be able to set foot in it again, and I would just listen to that version of I Happen to Like New York and cry. Anyway, not doing that anymore. I'm right here in the city. I'm happy to have lived here for almost 10 years, and I'm looking forward to my staycation next week. Thank you all for the New York City staycation ideas in the comments. Before that, Stanley Wayne Mathis doing a song called Riding on the Moon from St. Louis Woman, which is a musical by Harold Arlen and Johnny Mercer, based on a novel called God Send Sunday. Premiered in 1946, but that version was from the New York City Center Encores production in 1998, starring Vanessa Williams. Then before that, we heard Keith Carradine performing Wandering Star from Paint Your Wagon, the Encores recording from 2016. And, I know here on FMU, we're all really big fans of the Lee Marvin Wandering Star from the movie of Paint Your Wagon in 1969. But I'm just going to keep on being a contrarian and playing the Keith Carradine version from Encores. Paint Your Wagon, of course, originally a successful Broadway show on Broadway in 1951, and an absolute disaster of a flop of a movie in 1969. Before that, Tom Wopat, Stephen Wallum, and Will Chase performing The Tide Pool from Pipe Dream, Rodgers and Hammerstein's biggest flop from 1955. Rodgers and Hammerstein were besties with John Steinbeck for some reason. I was reading a book about them, and it talked about how they were really good friends with John Steinbeck, but it didn't really explain why. It was just like, yeah, so they're bestie John Steinbeck. And I was like, okay. He wrote this novel, Sweet Thursday, a sequel to his novel Cannery Row, just so they'd adapt it into a musical. But then it went really badly. It was a disaster. And Scott Walker, young little 12-year-old Scott Walker, was in that production. So now you know. Anyway, that was the Encores cast recording from 2012. And that song, The Tide Pool, is just so great. It's by far the weirdest song Rodgers and Hammerstein ever wrote. And it is just, it's about fish cannibalism. And they're calling the fish stupid sons of fishes. And I'm just like, wow, this song is amazing. I want that one played at my funeral. So those of you who I predecease, you know what to do. I want that one at the funeral. We started things off with Tommy Toon, that 6'6" bundle of fun, doing Fascinating Rhythm from Lady Be Good, the Gershwin's Lady Be Good. Did you know that in Jaws, Richard Dreyfuss's boat is called Fascinating Rhythm? Not Robert Shaw's boat, okay, not the orca, not the one that like gets all destroyed. No, the Fascinating Rhythm, that's Richard Dreyfuss's character's boat. And I think that one actually survives the movie. So when I buy my boat, once I become fabulously wealthy, I'm going to buy a boat and call it the Fascinating Rhythm, because that would be a subtle Jaws reference.
Anyway, so that brings us up to speed here on this episode of Acid Jazz Hands, where we are just flying on the seat of our pants and just doing what we want to do. So now we are going to hear some Irving Berlin songs because, I didn't play any Irving Berlin in that little encore set, and so he's feeling very neglected. So we are going to hear some Irving Berlin here on the show. So we're going to hear one of his songs from 1920 from a musical review called Stop, Look, Listen, which is, they really love their exclamation points back in the day in Broadway shows. I know it's always it's a stereotype that Broadway show titles end with one single exclamation point, but actually back in the early days, in like the first 30 years or so of the 20th century, they would just stick exclamation points everywhere. So this show was Stop, exclamation point, Look, exclamation point, Listen, exclamation point, which is just great. Anyway, so this song, I Love a Piano, one of Irving Berlin's favorites of his own songs. And so this is going to be performed here by Barbara Cook, the legendary Barbara Cook, for many shows at Carnegie Hall. This was recorded in 1980 and released on MMG Records in 1981 on her album It's Better With a Band. And we are about to hear this right here on Acid Jazz Hands on Give the Drummer Radio.

is a cloudy day for me. Then good luck came knocking at my door. The eyes are gray, but they're not gray anymore. Blue sky smiling at me. Nothing but blue skies do I see. Blue birds singing a song. Nothing but blue birds all the day long. Never saw the sun shining so bright. Never saw things going so right. I noticed that the days are hurrying along. When you're in love, oh, how they're gone. 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Nothing but

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You know what they say. 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They can really make you mad. Other things just make you swear and curse. When you're chewing on life's gristle,

You are listening to Acid Jazz Hands here on Give the Drummer Radio. And you just heard Harry Nilsson doing a version of Always Look on the Bright Side of Life. Thank you, Dan S., for requesting that. Of course, that's not the original from the movie, but it is a version, and it's a great version of that song from Life of Brian. You know, speaking of celebrity memoirs, I have not read Eric Idle, of course, writer of that song. I haven't read his entire memoir, but I have paged through it, and man, he was friends with absolutely everyone in the entire world. Very, very extroverted guy. Lots of stories about lots of people. But that's also the case with this Sammy Davis Jr. memoir that I'm reading. It's the famous people, the famos. They are all famous. They're all friends with each other, and they have little adventures and everything. If only Eric Idle had some adventures with Sammy Davis Jr., then these two very extroverted memoirs would have come together. But I don't know. I mean, I haven't finished this book yet. You never know. Anyway, so Harry Nilsson, also friends with a lot of people, had some very, very interesting relationships with some other famous people, did Harry Nilsson. He released that as a single on Mercury Records in 1980. And then before that, Dick Haymes performing How Deep Is the Ocean, an Irving Berlin song, from a single that he released on Decca Records in 1946 as the B-side to his version of You Are Too Beautiful. Before that, Leighton and Johnstone performing another Irving Berlin song, Say It Isn't So. And they released that on Columbia Records in 1933. Those two songs, How Deep Is the Ocean and Say It Isn't So, were both written at a low point in Irving Berlin's life. He was feeling less confident than his usual very, very confident personality. He was having a rough time, and he wasn't sure where his career was going. And actually, both of those songs were first introduced just as radio pop songs rather than being from anything. And they both, together, revitalized his career. Before that, another song of his, Blue Skies. I was going to say that's his most famous song, and then I remembered God Bless America and White Christmas. Man, that guy was good at writing hits. That was a great version by Josephine Baker, released on a compilation called Breezin' Along on Columbia in 1995. And Blue Skies, that song, strangely enough, it comes from a Rodgers and Hart show called Betsy. Irving Berlin wrote that song for Betsy because the star of Betsy, Belle Baker, was like, I don't know, these kiddos writing this Betsy, I don't like these songs. Irving Berlin, my friend Irving Berlin, please write me a song that I can do in this show called Betsy. And he did, instantaneously wrote it very quickly and faxed it over, whatever, telegrammed it or messenger pointed over or something. So she sort of inserted it into the show without telling anybody. And then it was super popular and the audience demanded 24 encores. And this actually wasn't that unusual that songwriters would write songs for each other's shows, but it was often kind of on the down low, you know, they would be a little secret ghostwriters there, but not Irving Berlin. When the song was had its 24 encores demanded, he stood up and took a bow, which is fine because it's one of his best songs, so there you go. Anyway, we started things off with Barbara Cook performing another Irving Berlin song, I Love a Piano, and don't we all? If you hate a piano, you're not allowed to listen to Acid Jazz Hands anymore, because we hear a lot of pianos on this program, but who doesn't like a piano, you know? Anyway, so that was off of Barbara Cook's live album, It's Better With a Band, from 1981. Thank you for the requests, darlings, and please feel free to submit some more. We are now going to hear something that, well, I requested it. I requested it from myself. We're going to hear from some Sister Rosetta Tharpe, because as I've mentioned, I've been obsessively listening to Andrew Hickey's podcast, A History of Rock Music in 500 Songs. It's just the best podcast ever. As soon as this show ends, because no one else is on after me on Give the Drummer Radio, you have my permission to immediately start listening to that podcast. Because it's a rock history podcast, of course, he talks about rock and roll pioneer Sister Rosetta Tharpe. Not that she really made rock and roll music herself, but just being such an amazing singer and guitarist and everything. She's so influential on the rock stars. She's great. And she's going to be doing a song called Trouble in Mind, it's an early blues song. So I feel like people don't necessarily realize that jazz and blues, they were so kind of like together in the early days of the blues. It wasn't as much based around guys with guitars as you might think. This is another thing that Andrew Hickey talks about in his podcast. I see I'm evangelizing for this podcast, but it's great. Lots of lady blues singers who were so wonderful.
And anyway, so this song was written by Richard M. Jones, and it was first recorded by one of those ladies, Thelma Lavizzo, in 1924. But this version by Rosetta Tharpe is, she is singing here with, as the vocalist for Lucky Millinder and his orchestra. And this was released on Decca Records in 1941, this version of Trouble in Mind. And we are about to hear this right here on Acid Jazz. Hands on, give the drummer radio.

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What a song to release in 1930. Before that, Jimmy Lunsford and his orchestra doing Duke Ellington's Sophisticated Lady, released on Decca Records in 1934. Before that, Louis Armstrong and his Hot Five doing Hotter Than That, a song written by his amazingly talented second wife, Lil Hardin Armstrong, and released on OK Records in 1931. Before that, Frank Luther with the Arden Omen Orchestra performing Dancing the Devil Away, with music by Harry Ruby and lyrics by his usual songwriting partner, Bert Kalmar, written with Otto Harbach, who was both the mentor of Oscar Hammerstein and the lyricist of Smoke Gets in Your Eyes. That was released on His Master's Voice in 1930, and it was from a film called The Cuckoos, starring the comedy team of Bert Wheeler and Robert Woolsey. And it was adapted from a musical from 1926 called The Ramblers. And then before that, Al Boley, best known at this point for doing Midnight, the Stars and You, doing Lullaby of the Leaves, which is interesting because it's so much more obviously creepy than Midnight, the Stars and You. And yet, Midnight, the Stars and You is the one that ended up in The Shining. So maybe Lullaby of the Leaves was too obviously creepy. Anyway. That was released on Decca Records in 1932. And then we started things off with Sister Rosetta Tharpe doing Trouble in Mind. And as listener Gregory says, that was almost an entire set of foxtrots. That's true. I really love foxtrots a lot. Like, I don't know. I think we should all do the foxtrot together. We're having the WFMU prom in a couple of weeks. And I don't know, guys. I don't know who's DJing. I mean, what an honor. But I might have to commandeer the DJ system and play some foxtrots at the prom. All right, I look forward to joining you all once again next week on my birthday, we're going to hear one last song tonight, and it is, it's a good ending song, it's a good farewell song, at least if you're not actually saying goodbye and you're going to see the person again in a week, because the song is called We'll Meet Again, and it is that wonderful song by Vera Lynn, that very stirring British World War II song. And I think at this point, the most famous recording is the one with the big full orchestra and the servicemen backing her up on vocals. This is the original version that was actually popular in 1939. Vera Lynn is backed up here by the Nova Chord instrument. And supposedly, this is the very first, it's the first recording altogether, or at least the first pop recording with any sort of synthesized instrument. And it is a wonderful recording. So that is what I'm going to leave you with tonight. We'll meet again, because we surely will meet again in just 1 week, so don't worry, darlings. It's never goodbye here on Acid Jazz Hands. But anyway, Vera Lynn, we'll meet again, the original, right here on Acid Jazz Hands on Give the Drummer Radio.

call your attention to the second chapter of Timothy and the second verse. These are the words of Brother Paul. Therefore, endure hardness as a good soldier of Jesus Christ. My friend, is a very fine thing for us to be a soldier for our Lord and Savior Jesus Christ. I know something about a natural soldier. I once was enlisted in Uncle Sam's army. We had to strip down, pull off everything, put on something else. So when we come enlist into the kingdom of God, surely we have to strip ourselves down, dress up in the arms of our Lord and Savior Jesus Christ. Oh, my friends, so therefore Paul said, let us endure soldier, a hardness as a good soldier of our Lord and Savior Jesus Christ. I'm a soldier.

0: God in Christ, located on the corner of 6th and 8th Street Southwest. May God bless you, as Brother Porter in due hardness, as a good soldier. Not aiming one of those that unconcerned, but as a good soldier of our Lord and Savior Jesus Christ. I'm a soldier! I'm a soldier!
1: Umhlasele bafani bo yekwangwa
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1: The villain is a stock fella, so.
0: So, Ben, let us have a excuse me. 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How we told the Zimara Mazo Mali Puma? He called it, Tom, Jenna, Mamela, Garage, who called it, Tom, hey, hey, Garage, who called it, Zim, and Jenna, and Tom, somebody, I'm
1: I'm going to say,
2: Hela, charing kwana. 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
3: Ola ola
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It's called The Blue Horizon, you know. The Blue Horizon, there's something new that's coming out, you know, and it's a record company is run by two rich fellas called the Mike Brothers. You should see them, you know. And they got so much money till, you know, the people downtown got their money on top of their money. And they said, this as soon as them people move their money, they'll take it out and they'll pay me something, see? So I'm going to the Blue Horizon. 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Where you going, man? 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I'm rehearsing these blues. I'm rehearsing these blues for to get to the Blue Horizon. Everybody going down there making records, you know, getting big hits and big knocks and their blow-ups and everything. So it looks like I ought to get one, too, because I'm going down there this morning. Yes, I'm on my way. Going to the Blue Horizon. See what I could do. I'm going to the Blue Horizon. See what I can do. I'ma see the Vernon Brothers if I can make some records too.

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Just like the rising sun. Ain't so far. That's why I like to rehearse of these blues, you know. That's the part I like about it, you know. 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

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He said, these doggone blues piano players will play for the dead, you know, and this is murder, you know. 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

0: One little wheel moves on the great support of wheels and all wheels. 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
1: Oh, just let me tell you what the hypocrites do.
0: Wait a minute, oh yeah.
1: Oh, he'll talk about me and he'll talk about you.
0: Wait a minute, oh yeah. Oh, yes, he's going to fall the wheel. Way up in the middle, oh yeah, he's going to fall the wheel. Way in the middle, oh yeah. The big wheel moves by faith. The little wheel moves by grace and fall the wheel.
1: Why not for brother how you walk off the cross?
0: Way in the middle, yeah.
1: Oh, you put my slip on the stool, get along.
0: Way in the middle, yeah. Oh, yes, he's he goes all the wheel. Way up in the middle, yeah. He's he goes all the wheel. Way in the middle, yeah. The big wheel moves by faith. The little wheel moves by the grace of God. The wheel and all wheel. Way in the middle, yeah. Oh, yes, he's he goes on the wheel. Way up in the middle of the air, he's he goes on the wheel. Way in the middle, yeah. The big wheel moves by day. 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

0: I'd like to find a girl.
1: For what?
0: For more than just a pal, with lots of personality. A gal who's fancy free, with good security.
1: You ain't got a quarter.
0: That's the one for me. A gal to be my spouse.
1: What?
0: That's handy round the house.
1: I knew it.
0: Whose loving keeps me up a tree.
1: All the time.
0: A gal who called my bluff.
1: I'll do that.
0: And really knows her stuff.
1: Be nice now.
0: That's the gal for me. She don't have to be such a cutie.
1: You mean it?
0: That don't matter at all.
1: I've heard that before.
0: As long as she's ready.

0: I'm fancy free.
1: And I'm good security.
0: Well,
1: you're the one for me.
2: 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Come in, CP.
3: Well, Ernie, as our offering for the tail end of this latch-on coffee clutch, me and the boys would like to play Jumping in the Groove.

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0: You better go on here, cause if you don't, I'll get on out your way. 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Lightly beer. Lightly beer. Hard. Hard. Hard now.
1: How that foot tend is it?
0: Oh, hard now. 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
1: Hello.

0: Where is evil? In the rat, whose nature it is to steal grain, or in the cat, whose nature it is to kill the rat?
1: The rat steals. Yet for him, the cat is evil.
0: And to the cat, the rat.
1: Yet, master, surely one of them is evil.
0: The rat does not steal. The cat does not murder. Rain falls. The stream flows. A hill remains. Each acts according to its nature.
1: Then is there no evil for men? Each man tells himself that what he does is good, at least for himself.
0: Grasshopper, a man may tell himself many things, but is a man's universe made only of himself?
1: If a man hurts me, and I punish him, perhaps he will not hurt another.
0: And if you do nothing?
1: He will believe he may do as he wishes.
0: Perhaps. Or perhaps he will learn that some men receive injury, but return kindness.

0: Master, how may I walk a peaceful path when the world is seldom peaceful?
1: Peace lies not in the world, Grasshopper, but in the man who walks the path.
0: But in my path may be men not filled with peace.
1: Then seek a different path.
0: And if at each turn appear those who would be violent and do not love peace?
1: To reach perfection, a man must develop equally compassion and wisdom.
0: But, Master, how do I not contend with a man who would contend with me?
1: In a heart that is one with nature, though the body contends, there is no violence. And in the heart that is not one with nature, though the body be at rest, there is always violence. Be, therefore, like the prow of a boat. It cleaves the water, yet it leaves in its wake water unbroken.

0: Master, what is the best way to meet the loss of one we love?
1: By knowing that when we truly love, it is never lost. It is only after death that the depth of the bond is truly felt. And our loved one becomes more a part of us than was possible in life.
0: Are we only able to feel this toward those whom we have known and loved a long time?
1: Sometimes a stranger known to us for moments can spark our souls to kinship for eternity.
0: How can strangers take on such importance to our souls?
1: Because our soul does not keep time. It merely records growth.

Hey, good morning. Welcome to the show. Here on WFMU's Give the Drummer radio stream. My name is Bob Brannon. Grab a paddle or an oar and join us down the lazy river. Hank Levine's orchestra start us off with Image Part 1 with a line from Timothy Leary. And then we hear a song that I need to hear, I would say every 4 or 5 months, 6 is going a long time. I need to hear just to keep my emotional equilibrium. That's Richie Havens' take on Bob Dylan's Just Like a Woman from his first album, Mixed Bag, from the magic year 1966. Everything about that version, this version, gets to me. And we heard Norma Tanaga after that do Beautiful Things, from an album with a long title, 9 words. I don't think it would hurt if you smile. And it was her second album, the one that followed Walking My Cat Named Dog, except it came out in England only and was in print just for a short time in 71. And luckily, finally, it has been reissued on CD by the folks at Ace. Wonderful album, as is the Walking My Cat Named Dog album. And Norma Tanaga has a lot of recordings on small labels. Everything I've heard, I've liked, and some things are experimental. And she was also a percussionist, and some things are all percussive. And so far, I've enjoyed everything I've heard. All right, after that, a few things in this show. We're candidates for our about 90 minutes of trios last week. The first song I picked by Cream was kind of an oddball, called Anyone for Tennis, which was, it's from 67, and it was used the next year in a dreadful motorcycle film called The Savage Seven. And it was the theme for that movie. And this song is so light and whimsical that how it became a motorcycle movie theme is strictly marketing. It has to be. It's also an Iron Butterfly song on the soundtrack, but that makes sense. But this very light, trippy song in that setting, I don't get. Anyway, it came out in a few different ways. We took it from one of my favorite compilations called Rare Tracks, which came out in 1975 on the UK Polydor label. Bright yellow cover, not a lot happening graphics-wise, just, you know, lettering on a background, but fabulous collection. And let's see, then we heard Kerha do 3 Weird Sunsets. That was a contender for trios. Kerha 3, the album from 2022. And then we heard a vocalist named Barbara Lee from an album called Lee in Love on Prestige from 57. We heard the final cut
sleep peaceful Mr. used to be. And speaking of Norma Tanega, which I was, there were a number of covers of her biggest hit, Walking My Cat Named Dog. We heard one from Art Blakey, and sort of an oddball album called Hold On, I'm Coming on the Limelight label. And I can't think of another Art Blakey date that as an organist. Not that there wasn't one, I just can't think of any. Anyway, Malcolm Bass is the organist on this date. And kind of a groovy cover of Walking My Cat Named Dog. It's just an illustration of how rock and roll and the Beatles, in and of themselves, were a wonderful thing, but they really made it tough for jazz musicians and, you know, Count Basie and Duke Ellington were, you know, doing Beatles songs, and, you know, here's Art Blakey doing Hold On, I'm Coming, and Walking My Cat Named Dog. Make of that what you will. All right, and then it was my favorite new duet, or new to me, newish to me, Sam and Louise Sullivan and Toiletries. I swear, Toiletries, the one that ends her album, Papier Mâché. Papier Mâché. Their 2023 album, their first full length. And I thought we had more tracks, but there's only 11 songs on this album. And you know what? One of my pet peeves is albums with 11 songs. It's like, really? You really couldn't come up with that 12th song? You know, it offends my love and need for symmetry. You know, 6 and 5 is lopsided. Anyway, onward to the Kung Fu soundtrack after that. David Carradine and his various senseis and gurus. Three part A, On Evil, B, The Peaceful Path, C, Time of the Soul, and Jim Helms did the music for this soundtrack from 73, and we ended with John Jacob Niles, and what a ethereal high voice he had. Early, I'm going to call him a folklorist, someone who found and in many cases popularized folk songs, but in this case wrote a lovely piece called I Wonder As I Wander. And this version we took from is from 1960. All right, coming up in after two sets, is the Sun Ra NRBQ Connections, and I'll go deeper into that. I'll be sure to go into the weeds when we get there, and we get there when we do. Right now, little Walter and his Jukes give us One More Chance with

A buzzer took a monkey for a ride in the air. The monkey thought that everything was on the square. The buzzer tried to throw the monkey off his back, but the monkey grabbed his neck and said, "Now listen, Jack.

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Cool down, Papa, don't you blow your top. Fly right.

I've stayed with Sun Ra every day of my existence, really. But when we left Chicago, I was staying with Sun Ra. When we got to New York, I was staying with Sun Ra. We have to get out of New York. He comes and says, now we're going to Philadelphia. And from Philadelphia, we'll go to the world. And that's where it's been.

0: 5626 Martin Street.
1: We're living here, carrying on the name, the Sun Ra Orchestra. It's a nice, quiet neighborhood, considering.
2: Yeah.

0: we moved here, and then they're like, oh, we got room for everybody. And then you got a lot of space in the yard in the back and a basement. It was the idea, so they come down to decorate. So we put all this stuff up. We all did, you know. So that's why we came down here, because we need that. We need to be working 24 hours a day.
1: One, two, three, four.

0: goes down real low, and then the last time, you know, the four times you see. See, the first time is medium. That's in the middle. Next time, up. Next time, real low, and next time, back where you start.
1: You got a name for that one, son? Is that tone poem?
0: Yeah, tone poem. Number nine.
1: Tone poem.
2: So, doing all that time, we preparing ourselves. Somehow you should tell me, oh, that's good, that's perfect, but it's not what I want. They could play the music perfect. It wasn't what he wanted, because it was all here, mine, I know. You schooled and this is this, and chords and this sound, and all the way in the square. Now, everything that's not in the square is, you know, no, no, that's the wrong note. No, no, that's the wrong. But sunrise is not, because he went this way, like a spiral. Sounds of the universe, if you listen, all this different sounds is out here. Dealing with sound, sound vibration. You use the sound to heal, to cleanse, like sound is medicine.

You call it space music. Call it whatever you like. But the space, it's dealing with not of these earthly things, but of those things that we don't know. I'm playing music for my well-being, so I can be here next year standing tall, instead of all broken down, worried about where the money coming from and this and that, all these little earthly things. So if I can lift my spirit and stand tall, I can give you some. And that's what the purpose is, the enlightenment. You enlighten the people from the burden of daily life. So if you don't do that, you may as well stop playing music. I'm not gonna play it for money and sex.

0: If we came from nowhere here, why can't we go somewhere there? Like
1: you want a better world, you create a better world. If it's a small one, so what? Don't make no difference.

Yeah. I put up a link to that. Those of you looking at the playlist may have seen. You can click on it and catch the YouTube version of the piece we just heard. Out There a Minute. Marshall Allen. That's from 2024 when he was a mayor, 99-year-old. And that unusual instrument he's playing, I wish it had a better name. It's called Electronic Wind Instrument. Let's go to the top of the set, which had Little Walter and his Jukes after he had a hit with the piece Juke. He had a band by that name. One More Chance With You on the Checker label from 56. A great Little Walter. And two pieces that were contenders for trios. I did play a Herbie Nichols piece, but this was the other one I had chosen. House Party Starting from 1955, recording from Blue Note. In fact, this is a fabulous compilation, the complete Blue Note recordings of Herbie Nichols. On House Party Starting, he is joined by Al McKibben on bass and Max Roach on drums. And then Creedence Clearwater Revival. Tom Fogerty left the band in disgust, and they were a trio at the very end. We heard Sweet Hitchhiker from 71. Always dug that song, that single. Come and Ride on My Bad Machine. And then a couple of Kings. King Coleman did Down in the Basement from 63 on the Togo label. And the King Cole Trio, another contender. This was their first hit, and I believe their biggest one, Straighten Up and Fly Right, written by Nat Cole. His piano, Oscar Moore on guitar, Johnny Prince on the bass. And I forgot to mention this last week, why I chose King Cole. Of all the, you know, various trios, is that unlike the typical lineup of piano, bass, and drums, the most common configuration, he had, as I just mentioned, piano, guitar, and bass, and that became very popular. There were many, many groups for a while with that instrumentation. Then we heard the Beatles, and one of my favorite songs of theirs, Yes It Is. It was from Beatles 6, In This Country, from 65, and it was also the B-side of Ticket to Ride, which I declare a great A-B-side. Yes It Is. So there's a few things Lennon said about that song. One, he said it was his attempt at writing a doo-wop song, like a tribute to that, vocal group style. And he and Paul and George just sound a wonderful singing it. And then he wrote it off and said it's just another rewrite of This Boy. Which I think he's incorrect on. And I learned long ago that artists are not always the best judges of their work. In fact, often I think they suck at that job. Being artists, they're good at judging their work
not so much. So there we have it. Yes, it is. I did not hear that song until I went away to college, and I heard it early on in the fall of 71 up there in Utica College. One of my new friends, you know, you'd go around to dorm rooms and you would check out each other's record collections. I don't know why I'm making this comparison, but, you know, dogs sniff each other's tails to be polite, and students used to check out each other's record collections, and you could tell, you know, if it was someone who was going to be simpatico with you, or someone who was going to be a rough friendship, because your tastes were so divergent. Anyway, that's when I heard Beatles 6 and just flipped. There are like 5 of my favorite Beatles songs on there, but yes, it is, really stands out for me. Then we heard a group called The Oracle, who I believe were out of Louisiana. We heard a Verve Forecast single from 67 called Don't Say No. And I love the way the voices harmonize on the word no. And Smokey and His Sister, it's been way too long, about 3 months since we heard them. A Simple Cameo is what we heard. And of all the albums that the Great Sundazed label put out, this is my very favorite, and it really is a great lost album. Smokey and His Sister were, a duo who put out 2 singles on Columbia and then were dropped. But we would find out that they recorded a whole album's worth of material, and it would take a long time to get to us, but in 2007 it did. And then it was that Marshall Allen piece, a little bit of a precursor to the Sun Ra and RBQ connections we'll be listening to after this short set. All right, we're starting with Eric Satie, and he would make a fine subject for about an hour with. Probably my 3rd favorite classical composer. Debussy is definitely 1. Ravel is definitely 2. And I'm going to say Satie is 3. Although I'm thinking of Copland and Stravinsky and others who are Ives very high on my list, but this piece is translated, not necessarily correctly, but translated as Furnishing Music Prefectural Office Tapestry from 1923. Here's Eric

All right. You're listening to the Give the Drummer radio stream on WFMU. My name is Robert. We started with Eric Satie and something translated as Furnishing Music, Prefectural Office Tapestry, long, long before Brian Eno and his notion of ambient music. Eric Satie came up with the idea of music as a background phenomenon, which was a radical idea, especially, you know, in the early days of the 20th century, 1923 in this case, and Eno was well aware of Satie. Anyway, we took that from Two Satie, the complete works, which came out in 2015. There's these box sets of classical composers that are really inexpensive, but really well done, note-wise, and more important, the music itself, you know, the who they chose as the conductors and players of the music. And that's how I got my complete Debussy, Ravel, and Satie. Then we went to Slim Gaylord. Can you picture like a parlor with no language barrier, where Eric Satie and Slim Gaylord are carrying on a conversation? I could easily picture that. We heard Kahlua by Slim Gaylord from a fabulous compilation called Searching for You, The Lost Singles of McVouty, 1958 to 1974. And we don't know when this one was from in that span of years, but this comp came out in 2016. And then we went to Laura Nero and her beloved Eli and the 13th Confession album, which was her second album, her first for Columbia from 1968. And we heard Lucky with an I-E instead of a Y at the end. And then we heard the British band Family and their very first single, and their only one on the UK Liberty label. They were dropped after this. Fools, that label were. Fools. Wonderful piece called Seen Through the Eyes of a Lens. Or Seen Through the Eye of a Lens. Seen is S-C-E-N-E. 67, the group Family. And then we ended with one of my favorite Buffalo Springfield tracks from the Immortal Again album from 67, and Steve Sills. Am I saying his name right? Steve Stills. Hung Upside Down. There are two epic Neil Young tracks, at least, on Again, but for my money, I find the Steve Stills tracks every bit as wonderful and complex and satisfying. Hung Upside Down. All right, it's time for the Sun Ra NRBQ Connections. And today, May 23rd, is the day after Sun Ra's earthly birthday of May 22nd in Birmingham, Alabama. And there are celebrations
here and there around the globe. Not enough of them. So I thought we'd explore Sun Ra's music and their connections to the group NRBQ. There are many, many connections. It starts with two Louisville teenagers in the early to mid-60s. That's Cherry Adams and Keith Spring, who would eventually play tenor sax with NRBQ. And they read about Sun Ra in Downbeat, and Keith sent away for an album. In those days, there weren't a lot of Sun Ra albums available, and most of them were on their own Saturn label, which were distributed mainly at gigs. So, early DIY. So, Keith sent away, shared the music with Terry, and they were just blown away. Cut to a couple years later, 67, and Terry is in New York. He goes to see some of his idols like Thelonious Monk and Sun Ra, and strikes up a friendship with Sun Ra. And at the end of the year, Sun Ra walks up to Terry and hands him a single and says, "This is especially for you." And it's a copy of the song Rocket Number 9. And NRBQ would record it in 68 for their first album. And it is on that album, and they would do it live over the years. They still do it. And I think we'll leave it there. There's lots of other connections. Just a few things. Members of Sun Ra's orchestra would sit in with NRBQ. Pat Patrick was a good friend of the group, and others being Marshall Allen, Dave Gordon on trumpet, and Tyrone Hill on trombone, who would tour and record with NRBQ for a while. Noel Scott, Danny Thompson, and others all sat in with NRBQ. Terry co-produced a Sun Ra album, and there's all sorts of connections right there, and there are more. So we're going to start off with a ringer from the very first NRBQ album, self-titled, 1969, Columbia label. And these are the first two tracks. The first is Eddie Cochran's Come On Everybody, an inclusive invitation to everyone to join the party. And then we'll hear their recording of Rocket Number 9. We'll take it from there, as we spend about an hour with the Sun Ra NRBQ connections.

with us tonight, Tyrone Hill on the trombone. With Marshall Allen on the alto saxophone. Dave Gordon on trumpet. From the great Sun Ra Solar Orchestra.

All right. We're listening to about an hour with the Sun Ra and RBQ connections, of which there are many. We started with the first two songs on the first side of the first NRBQ album. They kind of sum up the band's ethos in their way. Eddie Cochran's Come On Everybody, followed by Sun Ra's Rocket Number 9. And then we went to 79 at a gig in Chapel Hill, North Carolina. The band does a cover of the Cosmic Rays, Daddy's Gonna Tell You No Lies. That came out on a 2-CD comp of NRBQ stuff, Froggy's Favorites, Volume 1 in 06. Then we heard NRBQ with the Sun Ra Horns and Fate in a Pleasant Mood. Always love that title. We took that from the 2-CD Sun Ra tribute, Wavelength Infinity, which came out in 95. This version was recorded in 93, and NRBQ were joined by Dave Gordon on trumpet, Tyrone Hill on the trombone, and Marshall Allen on the alto sax. And one note, when there's going to be a tribute to a subject or an artist, most of the people who are involved, who are going to contribute, come up with recordings made specifically for that tribute album. But NRBQ didn't have to do that, because they'd been doing Sun Ra for almost three decades by this time. And, Fate in a Pleasant Mood. And then an archival release from last year or 2 years ago. Again, NRBQ with the Sun Ra Horns and a take on Rocket Number 9. This album's called 12-28-93, which tells us exactly when it's from. And the three cats I mentioned, Dave Gordon, Tyrone Hill, and Marshall Allen, are joining NRBQ. And then we went to a gig recorded at the wonderful Woodstock Theater. And I'm sorry, the Bearsville Theater, I'm moving it, in 2011. NRBQ joined by Tom Artolino, who of course was a drummer in NRBQ for like four decades. Two drummers here, Conrad Shakroon and Tom Artolino, and we heard them do We Traveled Spaceways, which is the title track of this live NRBQ album. April 7th, 2011, I believe Tom Artolino's last recordings on this album, and it came out in 2012. And we ended with something from an album that Terry Adams and Marshall Allen put out together called 10x2, and it has five songs each from a gig at the Brooklyn Museum, and the one we heard, Raindrops Keep Falling on My Head, recorded at the Toronto Jazz Festival, June 1997, and Terry Adams is at the piano, Marshall Allen on the alto sax. All right. We're going to go on to more of NRBQ with the Sun Ra Horns. And
another version of We Travel the Space Ways, this one from 2015.

0: Spectators, please refrain from following the musicians. Thank you. That's NRBQ. With Marshall Allen, Tyrone Hill, and Dave Gordon. NRBQ.
1: All right, as we conclude parts of 7 decades of the Sun Ra NRBQ connections, we started this set in 2015, a gig called Live at the Ardmore Music Hall, July 24th. 2015, NRBQ with the Sun Ra Horns, and ex-member Pete Donnelly was added to the band. The drummer at the time was Bobby Lloyd Hicks, the late Bobby Lloyd Hicks. And the Sun Ra Horns, Danny Thompson on the baritone sax, Marshall Allen on the alto sax, and on the tenor, Clem Klemick, longtime associate of NRBQ. And then we went to Terry Adams' first record date under his name. It's called Terrible. And we heard his homage to Sun Ra called La Sony R, which was the name that was like an intermediate name from Herman Poole Blunt to Sonny Blunt to La Sony R to Sun Ra. And I'm sure there's other names he used, but those are the most well-known ones. On this were the members of NRBQ at the time. This was 1995, as well as Marshall Allen, alto sax, Dave Gordon on trumpet, and Tyrone Hill on the trombone. And then we listened to the very first Sun Ra album made after Sun Ra's passing. He passed in 93, and the band reconvened under the leadership of John Gilmore. And then we lost John Gilmore, and the band reconvened under Marshall Allen's direction, and it remains so to this day. And this album from 99 was called A Song for the Sun, and it featured quite a few Marshall Allen compositions. The one we heard was a Sun Ra Marshall Allen co-write called They're Peepin', 1999. This album was co-produced by Terry Adams and one of the percussionists in the band, Elson Nascimento. Then we went to a Sun Ra-inspired track started by a teenage Terry Adams after we first heard Sun Ra. It's in a mode, but I forgot which one. I could not tell you. It's called Places Far Away. And it finally was issued on the NRBQ album Brass Tacks from 2014. It's one of my favorite NRBQ tracks and one of my favorite Terry Adams pieces and vocals. And then we heard Rocket Number 9, End Rave, as I'm calling it, the very last 4 minutes or so of a long version of Rocket Number 9, which goes into a Terry Adams number called Venusian Sunset. That was on a fabulous 10-inch record that came out in 03 called Interstellar. And each side had two pieces that went into each other. And that was NRBQ in January 1970, live at Ludlow Garage in Cincinnati, Ohio. And we ended with NRBQ with the Sun Ra Horns and another version of We Travel the Spaceways from that archival release called December 18th, 1993, or 12-18-93, recorded in Northampton, Mass. And came out in 2024. And it's NRBQ with Dave Gordon, Tyrone Hill, and Marshall Allen. And that and the Ardmore date are available, if there's still copies, or limited releases on NRBQ's archive label, ARQIVE. NRBQ.com has a store, and they may be available there. So some of the various connections between Sun Ra and NRBQ. We have some time left. Can I come up with another piece? I don't know how quickly I can do that. So let's hear some Frogs, because I got nothing else. And let's see what we can come up with. You know what? Before we do that, maybe I can stretch this sucker. Let's talk about some other things happening on the Drummer Stream. On Thursdays, we have a newish show starting things off noon to 3, Wound Liquor with Ole. And we have a new looking Sunday, which is chock filled with shows. We had some folks leave the schedule, and we have a return. We have a move over to Sunday, and we have a new show, and this week we have a fill-in. Filling in for DO Radio with Jeff Golick is busy doing nothing with Charlie 9 to noon. And then noon to 3, back on the schedule, Primal Ice Cream with Solomon. And 3 to 5, moved over to Sunday, the Arbitrarium with Arb. 6 to 9, Laughing Clock with DJ Peter. And our newest show, now a 3-hour extravaganza, 9 to midnight, Magic Records with Calzone. 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If you go to wfmu.org/drummer, you can see the schedule, and there's a way to email the stream.

Uncork the bottle? I don't know. I don't know what I'd do. Anyway, we are about to find out. But the good thing is, the world is not ending. We're going on. All right. Take care. Stay safe. Stay out of trouble. Bye.

0: All right, all right, all right. Thank you for our soul today. Welcome, welcome, welcome, welcome, welcome to Music for a Free World here on the Give the Drummer radio stream, the alternative to the alternative to the alternative to the alternative to the alternative to the alternative to the alternative to the alternative. Today, our guest is the one, the only, the indefatigable, William Hooker. Welcome, William.
1: Thank you for having me, Dave.
0: Thank you. Thanks so much for joining us. So, tell us about that first track.
1: The reason why I started it off with that first track is because I knew I'm going to spend 3 hours with you and the listeners.
0: Right.
1: And I really want the listeners to know why I'm talking about the major things I'm going to be talking about as well. And I want them to see it through the lens of me being thankful to be able to do this and to be able to give this to the world. It's not just me and the people that I play with. There's something behind this spirit. There's something behind us wanting to play this music and to do this poetry and to make these films and to give it to other people to uplift them. And that's the purpose. That's the reason, primarily reason, why I wanted to start off the afternoon with that song.
0: All right. Because we're talking about uplifting everybody. Right?
1: Yeah. Yeah. Basically. Really. And knowing that we've got 3 hours to do that.
0: All right. So we're going to lift the people way high, way high. And tell us, now you've been all over the world, haven't you, William, trying to lift people up?
1: Yeah, I've been lucky. I've been lucky like that. And most recently, I went to China. Uh-huh. And the new record that I think I sent you one, if I'm not mistaken. And if I haven't, I will.
0: Uh-huh.
1: Because it just came out. It was just released. It was in pre-order. But it was just released. It's on Org Music, and it's called William Hooker, Live in China, featuring John King.
0: It just came out the 15th.
1: Yes.
0: Right?
1: Mm-hmm. Yeah.
0: Just the other day. It's hot off the presses.
1: Yeah, it is.
0: And, you made it in China.
1: Yes. The entire concert. Yep.
0: Uh-huh. And how long were you over there?
1: For 6 days.
0: Uh-huh.
1: 6 days.
0: And that was your first time in China?
1: Absolutely. Absolutely. First time with the people of Shenzhen. And that's the reason why I wanted to also thank... And I got to say, I hope that they're listening. But if they're not, these are the people specifically that I want to really say a big shout out to and thank you to them. And I hope that they're listening to this because it is hard for us, the two countries, to communicate, number one. And if you are doing something which is like a little bit under the radar, that's even harder. So I want to say hello and thank you to Ben Tan, Eve Shi, who I just saw. I want to say a thank you to Renew, to Lowy, and the entire B10 group, and to Vivian Tang. These people were essentially the people that guided me through that visit, and they stuck with me, stayed with me, had breakfast with me, and we spent a good time together, them introducing me to their country. And I wanted to say thank you to them.
0: All right. A big shout out. Thank
1: yeah.
0: you. I think it's 2 a.m. in China now, isn't it?
1: Oh, tomorrow.
0: It was tomorrow.
1: Tomorrow. All right.
0: It's tomorrow.
1: Yeah.
0: All right. You want to listen to some of this stuff here?
1: Yeah, I want to listen to some of it, and then we're going to, hopefully, we'll be able to talk about the cultural experience, and we could talk about the musical experience. But let's play the first two cuts off of this one.
0: Okay, and this just came out, people. This is Convergence, live in China, William Hooker featuring John King. And this was recorded live. If you got any questions for William, put them in the chat, and we'll see what we can do. If we can find out anything. All right.
1: Okay. All right.
0: Here we go. We're going to start with Red Wavelengths.
1: Only one thing, Dave.
0: Yeah.
1: Hopefully, let's take questions from people after they hear the music. Okay. Let's just not start talking about who people think I am right now and what's going on with this and that and this and that. Hopefully they will be sending any questions that they have, which I really want to answer. But let's listen to the music first before we develop our questioning mind.
0: All right.
1: That's my only request.
0: So put away your questioning mind for a minute and soak in this. Are you ready,
1: Thank
0: Beagle?
1: You.
0: Let's soak in this.

0: right. Listen to conversions live in China. That really happened.
1: Yes, it did. Yes, it did.
0: Tell us, now, how did that come about?
1: They called me out of the blue. And I was surprised at this call. And I had no idea what this was about. And I asked for certain stipulations to be able to go there. They cordially said yes to all the things that I needed. And it was arranged in just that kind of a fashion. And that's the way it was.
0: All right. And tell us about the experience. You had to get a visa and all that kind of stuff, right?
1: Yes, yes, Dave. Yes, it's quite complicated. It's quite complicated.
0: You can't if just you're not, show up in China. Say, here
1: if,
0: I am.
1: Yeah, if you don't travel that much to places that are a little bit further, you know, past the 6.5 hour range, which is like usually like Europe kind of thing, then it gets a little bit more difficult because you have to prepare your body for it, and you have to prepare just generally yourself for it, because it's a lot of people and they're all together and they're closer than we are here, and you just get a feeling that you're not an observer because there's too many people. There's too many people to observe. I mean, it's just, you're just in the mass of people. And once I got there, that separated that whole situation. But just getting there itself was something because, you know, there are a lot of people, a lot of questions, a lot of interpretations that have to go down. And I was just lucky to have gone through that in such a peaceful fashion, actually. And there was respect all around. I mean, from them to me, from me to them. And once I got there, there was just this genuine love for the fact that I was able to visit them and to see their culture. And that was basically what it was, because I realized that much of the stuff that is told us about their country, it just does not apply to the people. You know, like the people that actually you're working with, the people that have invited you, the people that are trying to make cultural and musical messages come to their audiences. And it's just a different headset, a different mindset. And it's just amplified. Everything is amplified. There's more photographers. If you have 5 photographers here, there's 25 there. If you have 4 engineers here behind the board, there you have 14. If you're asking for a drum set, there's 3 drum sets. If you're asking for, right. Everything is amplified.
0: How do you
1: everything,
0: like those drums anyway?
1: Oh, they're beautiful. Yeah. They really were beautiful. But that was because, you know, I had many choices. Uh-huh. So I chose the ones that I thought were going to enhance what I was getting ready to do. And I'm sure that John did the exact same thing. He chose what amplifiers were going to be best for him, etc. And you know, it's just that kind of a situation. You look around and there's someone to help you, and you look around and there's like not only someone to help you, There are people there to help you. There are people there to guide you through whatever it is that you're trying to figure out. Uh-huh. And it's just a big welcome sign in every single aspect of your visit. And that's difficult. That, you know, it's different. It's different.
0: All right. And did you dig any traditional Chinese music or anything like that when you were there? I mean, you must have just been in this festival situation, right?
1: No. Well, you know, there was traditional music of them, but they weren't playing traditional music. Like, we have one person that has come over here. His name is Lao Dan. And he's visited here. He's played, as a matter of fact, he knows Bruce Galanter. Yeah. He's played at the Downtown Music Gallery. And I didn't know him then, but I got to meet him. He was on the bill, and they had other groups also that played experimental and avant-garde jazz coming from their direction. And they were on the bill. And there were other cooperative situations where they would have people from Europe playing with people from China. And my situation was, the people that opened for me and John were from Mano Gallo. She's from Africa. And she had three people from other parts of Africa in her group, which enhanced that experience for me, because I got to find out what was happening in like Mozambique, Ghana, and that's a whole different part of the world. And they now are living in France, I believe, but that's because of the political situation. So you see these kinds of things happening, and they're telling you the truth about what's going on. So it's not like you're like getting it through the New York Times or, you know, or CNN or anything like that. They're telling you like what's happening. And so that was enlightening. And then the people there in China, because a friend that I made, that I said hello to just now, he was from the Philippines. And he's got a large, extensive record collection. He loves this music. And I've been in touch with him a lot. And then another person that I met that wrote this book about Black jazz, a big, thick volume of all Black players from America that deal with the new music and Black labels, Black people on labels, et cetera, et cetera.
0: Chinese book?
1: Yes. And I met her just recently when I played at Big Ears. And we're going to talk about that a little bit later. But she was a guest there. And she lives in New Jersey, come to find out. And it was that kind of a thing. You find out that the world has representative people in it that really love this music, that really love the people that play the music, and just want to find out more about our culture as we want to find out about their culture. Mm-hmm. So there's just a true exchange, right? You know, and that's a beautiful experience to me.
0: Sounds amazing. Sounds amazing. Cool. One of the listeners wants to know if you're familiar with Min Zhao Fan, if she had anything to do with this.
1: I guess I not. Have no idea who that is.
0: All right, I guess not. So tell us then. So you gave one concert?
1: I gave one concert, and it was a part of a festival that lasted for 5 days. Uh-huh. And there were two performers or groups for each of those days, But after we finish playing, then everyone goes to this massive bookstore that has our music and many, many, many books. And we did a live thing there. And it was people inside, outside, on the roof, on the ground, I mean, all over the place. And so that was another situation that we played at. And we got to touch base with the people there and answer questions and tell them more about, what America's like, what's happening here. And they in turn, tell us more about what's happening, over where they are. Mm-hmm. And then I went to some underground place that sold all of these recordings that you can't get here anymore because we have no record stores, it appears. And this person had all of the exquisite music that you and I both know. ESP disc. I'm trying to think of the other record, the labels that existed throughout the 70s and 80s. BYG, exactly, yeah. And they had all those records. And all those are being sold there. It was just a real understanding. And just when the people were lining up to come and have me speak with them, I mean, the line was so long, and I went and met every single person because I'm just interested in, what was happening there. And people were walking up to me, and they had my very first album, the very first album I ever made. I mean, they had like five and six more. And I'm asking, where do these people get these records? Where, you know what I'm saying? Yeah, because yeah. It's thought of as a culture. Well, I had that thinking anyway. That was a little bit closed down. Uh-huh. Art-wise, experimental-wise, but that's not true. Mm-hmm. I mean, it's just not true. It was all these things just came to mind and just revealed the truth to me that there are people seeking throughout the world that are just not letting this upper crust tell us what to do and how to think, right, and what to listen to. They're just not doing it.
0: Right.
1: And they must not have been doing it for many, many years since these people were coming in with records I forgot that I even made, and they want them signed and all that, and Dave, there was a lot of people, a lot of people. That wasn't just like a line with like 25 people in it. Try like 250 people in it. That's what it was. Uh-huh. Yeah. Interesting. Yeah,
0: that's a trip, man. That's a lot of folks.
1: Yeah.
0: So it turns out you're touching more people than you thought.
1: Dave, it's amazing. And the thing about it is, Dave, all of us are touching more people than we think. And there's just this big gap between what those people are doing and what we're doing. And we're not really getting a true read about the temperature on both sides. We're just not getting a true read. And that was eye-opening. That was eye-opening for me. I think that's one thing I got to say about the cultural experience that I just had. These cultures, we are closer than we think. We are much closer than we think, which is a good thing. Because, we're made to think we're all separated in our own little silos. And they're over there and we're over here. And some people are being depressed. I mean, I'm not depressed, but some people are being... Well, it is true, I got to say. Some people are really being tortured and not treated as humans. But it when you see that there's a lot more people that are anxious to find out what we're about and who we are without prejudice, without those glasses, it just opened your eyes. It opened your eyes. I mean, it was like that, Dave.
0: Some experience, and this apparently went down October 24, right?
1: Yeah.
0: And then the record just came out just now.
1: Yeah.
0: And so, so just to remind the folks, listen to Convergence live in China. And we heard the tracks we heard was Mother As In Always and Red Wavelengths.
1: Yes, yes. And inside there's a package. There's a booklet. There's a booklet inside the record.
0: Yeah.
1: So when you open it up, there's like no other record I've ever made. No. That was the thing. I wasn't going for like just put it in between a sleeve and send it. I didn't want that. This is a whole thing. You open this thing up, you're gonna say, "What is this?" You're gonna say that. What is this? Like really, from the very beginning of my getting there to the very end of leaving. The crowds of people, you're going to ask, like, where do all these people come from? And the way they express themselves, that's throughout the booklet as well. Like, they don't speak like, oh, I really enjoyed this music. It was slamming. It was kicking. No, they didn't talk like that. They talk like the water that came over the moon was touching my very soul. That kind of thing.
0: The water that came over the moon was touching my soul.
1: Yes. This is one person's experience of the beginning of the concert. Uh-huh. Yeah, it's not like, you know, they were kicking, they were slamming. They ain't like that.
0: They different saw colors coming out the bass drum.
1: It was very interesting.
0: Right, usually, I've seen colors come out of the bass.
1: That's right. Very interesting. But in this case, you have the opportunity to actually say it and write it down. Uh-huh. And somebody's taking you seriously about what you're saying. That's not like in some artistic bubble. This is like the people talking. Right.
0: And as you can see, William Hooker is very approachable. You go up to him. If you see him on the street, you go up, ask him anything.
1: Thank you, Dave. Yeah, I'm not that kind of person. The other one that, you know, is barking at people, you know. I'm not that person.
0: No, we're not barking.
1: Yeah.
0: Like water over the moon.
1: Yeah, right. Yeah. The musical experience. Let's talk about that.
0: Musical experience.
1: All right, now. John King approaches guitar in a very interesting way. And I got the opportunity to see a person that has quite a resume in terms of who he's played with and what he's done. And some of the approaches toward some of his artistic projects and what he's done. It blurs categories. It's not only in this new music avant-garde category, whatever, because he has a mastery of his instrument. That's one thing, one reason. And the other reason is that he listens. He listens. A lot of people, you play with them, but you recognize they have chops, but they're not listening.
0: Right.
1: So I was privy to both a person that had chops and listened and actually played my songs, which is, right, Dave? I mean, I write songs, right?
0: Right.
1: It's not just like, just go in and just jam. It's a lot of times it is, but a lot of times it isn't, right? So. Yeah. So this was one of those instances where there was a certain amount of direction about it. And realizing we had the instruments and the accessories, like his amplifiers and my drums that were mic'd perfectly. And it was documented. This is from a board. What you just heard was from the board. It wasn't done by special engineers that do all this stuff. Now, you know what I'm saying.
0: Right. This was just from the board. That's beautiful.
1: Yeah. You heard that? Did you hear that? Yeah. You usually don't get it of that quality. I mean, seriously, I mean, you know, I usually don't anyway. But the point is, it was so well documented, and there was plenty of space for him to feel where he was in this big thing. And on top of it, there was a show behind us that was for the eyes and for our eyes. That was it was incredible. It really was incredible. Because it was kind of surrealistic, but it wasn't, which let me know that these young people are studying not only sound, and they're studying communication through visuals as well. So that's another thing, which is kind of, you know, eye-popping. Right. And as I said, they're all young people, 20, 21, 22. And what else can I tell you about the musical experience? I felt at ease. I felt I had as much time to do whatever I wanted to do. You know what I'm saying, Dave?
0: Yeah. Uh-huh.
1: Yeah. There was no restraints on that.
0: It sounded like a lovely situation. You were made very comfortable given what you needed to do the job, and plenty of time, and nobody was rushing you, come on, get off the stage.
1: Not only that, nobody was rushing you like, you know, that drum sounds okay. I can't get anything better out of that. It wasn't like that. It was like, what, you ever been to a place where whatever you wanted, you got?
0: I don't remember anything like that.
1: That's what it was. That's what it was. Yeah. Musically.
0: Yeah.
1: Aesthetically. You having the bass you want. You having the amplifier you want. You having the sound, being able to listen to the rest of the band that you want. All that. It was all right there. And that doesn't happen that frequently, you know?
0: No, it doesn't. You want to hear one more track from there while we got it?
1: Let's do that. Yeah, let's do that. Well, put it on.
0: This is the next track. Something called Flowing.
1: No.
0: No, not that.
1: Wait.
0: What do you
1: put
0: want
1: on something a little bit after that. Put on, like, how many tracks are this? Is the vinyl you got, right?
0: Or we got Season, Beach.
1: How many tracks are on that one?
0: 10 tracks.
1: 10? Okay. Let's try track 8. Let's go all the way up there.
0: Okay. We're going to hear Rare Stamina.
1: All right. Put that in there.
0: Okay. As we have a request. All right. Here we go.
1: Track 8. Track 8.
0: Track 8. Go. Here we go.

0: All right, we heard another track, Rare Stamina, off the Convergence Live in China with William Hooker featuring John Kent.
1: Now, what I want to say about that one is you can see, obviously, and you know as a musician, you know that if you're doing a duo, which is going to be an hour, 10 minutes or so, you go into a lot of different directions. It's not just total blasting, blaring for an hour and 10 minutes.
0: Right.
1: And this is definitely different from the first two tracks that you heard. And later on, we'll visit in between because there's a portion in there where I do a solo. There's a portion in there when John does a solo. There's a lot of variety in this record. It's like we really explored a lot of stuff. I mean, and I was happy about that. I was happy about that because I felt as if I felt perfectly comfortable doing it. You know what I mean? Uh-huh. Really, that's one thing. Oh, excuse me.
0: Sorry, we got this. Is, folks, we want to remind you this is live internet radio here from my secret location in downtown Brooklyn. And we have a dog is visiting over here. So that's Angie giving you a shout. So excuse me. So you never know. Well, you listen, just if you're keeping track, it's May 23rd, 2026. And so when we're talking about this record just came out May 15th, that was just a minute ago. And on live internet radio, you never know what's going to happen next. A phone could ring, someone come to the door, you know, dog could start barking. Anyway, as you were saying, as you were saying, William.
1: Thank you to Ben Tan. Thank you to Eve Shee. I know Eve is listening because she told me she was going to listen. Thank you to Renew. Thank you to Lowy. And thank you to the entire B10 group who are in Shenzhen, China. And I hope that they are privy to listening to this particular presentation. This is the first, and there's going to be maybe about five more. And thank you to Andrew Rossiter and Org Music for putting out this record, which will be my fourth record on their label. And thank you for all the care that it took to put this record together. Because this record for me is a very, very different kind of a record. You open it up, there's a whole booklet of my visit to China. And which accompanies the music and accompanies the way that it's packaged. And what else can I say? I'm really proud of this record. I'm proud of that experience, both culturally and musically. And let's come back to it in a little while to play some of the more inside stuff. And there's a lot of things we're going to talk about today, Dave, right? I mean, you know.

0: As we're traveling around the world today with William Hooker, we're going to talk about all kinds of things. We're going to go all kinds of places. Who knows where we'll end up?
1: Well, I know where we're going next.
0: Where are we going
1: next?
0: We're going to
1: Big Ears.
0: All right, we'll go to Big Ears.
1: The Big Ears Festival.
0: All right. And shall we?
1: That was an experience.
0: Yeah.
1: Because, you know, we put on a festival. HKCC has put on a festival. And our festival is in Hell's Kitchen. We had, for this ninth iteration of the festival, we had five groups per night, all different kinds of groups. We had an excellent place, the Main Drag in Brooklyn, and I've got to give those people some respect. That's a nice place, right, Dave?
0: It's a beautiful spot. A shout out to Main Drag.
1: Yeah, wouldn't you say?
0: Yeah, what is that? 50 South First Street.
1: Yes.
0: In Brooklyn.
1: Brooklyn, yeah.
0: And they got some amazing stuff there. It's an amazing music store too. They got classic synths. I never saw a 1966 five-string Fender bass. Oh, my God. I want one. Anyway.
1: You want one? I don't think you're going to get it. How about that?
0: My birthday is coming up, man. My birthday's coming up.
1: I know, but you don't think about that.
0: Yeah.
1: Anyway. You have never seen that, right?
0: I had never seen that before. But anyway, it's a beautiful spot. Very welcoming. They got everything that you could need, that you could want. It's a beautiful spot.
1: Yeah, and prior to that, I had the good fortune of going and playing at a festival that was really a festival to be a festival to be a festival. This Big Ears Festival was something. It was something. It really was. I mean, I got to say, this guy, Ashley, he knows how to put on a festival. This was some crazy stuff. And our group was in the groups that opened up the first night. And I brought the quartet, which is my working group right now. And with it was Charlie Burnham on violin, Jer Aram Wells on bass.

0: some of the people I met that were there. And maybe this next set that we go into, who do we got? Who are we going to go?
1: Where are we going to go? You want to hear some, how about, why don't we hear some Harriet Tubman? You want to hear?
0: Yeah, but I mean, that's not the first group.
1: Oh, well.
0: Who's more in the first group?
1: Let me see. Well, we got all kinds of stuff. You want to hear some, what do we got? We got Brigham Krause.
0: Okay, yeah, he was there that night that I was there. That's right.
1: Is that Brigham? Okay, so we.
0: Yeah, he did about three different things: solo, trio. He played with a group. Go on.
1: And was who else? Was he playing saxophone or guitar?
0: Sax. Who else we got?
1: Well, we got. Let's see. We got queued up. Oh, you're making me work, Hooker.
0: Why not?
1: We got Patricia Brennan.
0: Good.
1: We got Brandon good. Seabrook.
0: Yeah. All right, then. Good. Those three. Put those three on first, and then we'll talk about it.
1: Okay, well, okay.
0: Put those three on first, then we'll talk about it.
1: Then we'll talk about it. Okay, so yeah. Let's dig a little of this and a little of that. All
0: good.
1: Right? A little of this and a little of that. So let's see. What are we doing now? Remind me, we're going to go... all right. Now, yeah, okay. Now, a little of this and a little of that. So we'll just listen to some of this stuff that was that William wants to hear.
0: Yeah.
1: And let me... Oh, that's in... okay, this is I'm a human, right?
0: Well, so, this is an example of Big Ears, what was happening when they went. Big Ears.
1: So let's hear something from...
0: Variety.
1: Let's hear from Viscoid here.
0: Okay, good.
1: Perfect. We'll hear something from that. That you won't expect. All right. So let's hear a track. We'll hear a Narrow Escape from, okay? Here, let's just dig this.
0: Go.

0: Right. So what are we hear there?
1: Tell me. What did we hear?
0: We heard Harriet Tubman and Georgia Ann Muldrow playing When You Rise. Before that, Brandon Seabrook, Hellbent Daydream. And before that, Patricia Brennan. We heard Antlia. And before that, Brigham Krause. We heard Rick and Pross play A Narrow Escape from the record Viscoid. And those are all people that you were with at Big Ears.
1: Yes, people that played at Big Ears. It's not like we played all the same night because there's just so much activity. And every night, I mean, when I played, there must have been like five other groups playing at the same time. I mean, it's that kind of a situation. And you can choose, you know, where you want to go, where you want to stay. And contrary to what people told me, you know, most of the people that came were really stayed. And they just listened, which was beautiful because then you don't get this you don't get this feeling of just like people just wandering in and out, you know, messing up the vibe of just concentrating on what you're doing. So that was a good thing. And that was just the very first night. So what can I say other than the fact that, you know, I enjoyed myself. I really think that they treated a lot of the musicians that I saw with respect. And they treated the music and all the varieties of music with respect. Because a lot of times you get into this one vein thing, you know, like it's either all classical or it's either all out. Avant-garde, and there's not a mix-up. There was a mix-up here, and not saying that you like it all, but the point is, it was treating it all with respect, which is kind of good. Uh-huh. You know, I think that's a very good thing.
0: And did that the situation there remind you of China at all, or what?
1: In one way, it did. And I think that the main reason why it did was because of the concentrated effort toward uniting the musicians and artists with the audience. Both tried to really do that. And that was a good thing. Because in the kind of times that we're living in now on this planet, I think that for us to unite is always a good thing, regardless of what genre, regardless of what, whatever. This unity thing to me is important because the forces that be really do want to see us all divided up, because then we don't constitute any sort of recognizable force for good. And that's one thing I can say about both places. That was evident. It was pronounced.
0: The feeling, talking about the feeling of unity.
1: Yeah, yeah.
0: People being together.
1: Yeah. And listening to something that is not only vibration wise beautiful, but aesthetically wise beautiful.
0: Uh-huh.
1: Because if you can unite on another plane, to me, that says something about the evolution of the people that are listening.
0: Right.
1: You know, you're not just walking around like you're shouting slogans or whatever, whatever. It's like something that's even inside of yourself that you feel, wow, let's just experience this. And that's good. I think it's good.
0: That's a good thing. And how long did this Big Ears Festival go? How many days was that?
1: Oh, my gosh. You know something? That's maybe 4 days. I'm not sure. 4 or 5.
0: Uh-huh.
1: I was just there the day before, first day, and then after, like
0: uh-huh.
1: that.
0: Uh-huh.
1: Because I had to get back for HKCC, I think,
0: uh-huh.
1: or something like that. And we'll talk about that later. Right. But yeah, it was very good. It was very good in that sense. I think you have some, maybe four others, or three others. Who do you got?
0: Let's see. All right, now yeah, we got a million of them. We got a million. We can.
1: All I want is three.
0: All right, three. We can give you. We'll give you Janelle and Anthony.
1: Let's start off with that, okay?
0: Okay.
1: All right, put it on right now, and then we'll hook up the others.
0: Okay. Let's see. Anthony, let me... it's making me work here, people.
1: We'll put it on, and then we can figure out the other logistics while right. they're playing.
0: Here yeah. we go. We'll dig this one. We'll take Pacific Groove Monarch. All right.

0: We'll talk to the people a little bit.
1: Hello, so, people. How are you?
0: We're mixing it up a little, people.
1: We're having a good time.
0: I will warn you, I do have the hiccups a little bit. And it's hard to be a DJ with hiccups. But like I said before, this is real live internet radio. And we just heard the Five Blind Boys of Alabama playing Way Down the Hall. Way Down the Hole. Before that, Chewbacca, Dance in Praise. I believe that's what we heard. And before that, Janelle and Anthony, Pacific Grove Monarch. All these have been requested in some way from our guest, William Hooker.
1: So at Big Ears, the reason why we played that was because as I was getting ready to go and have, I think it was my breakfast, Janelle and Anthony met me at the door. And I know Anthony Parag, you know, from Washington, D.C. So, you know, it was a quick hello. And again, I don't know if they're listening or whatever, but that was it was really a welcome to see them. And Chewbacca, I wasn't really sure. I really didn't know that much about him. But you turned me on to the fact that he's from South Africa.
0: Right.
1: Right? Because I thought Chewbacca was like from England. I didn't really know. But anyway, that was a good thing. And I think he played at this Big Ears Festival as well. And lastly, the Five Blind Boys of Alabama performed that song. And I didn't know that that song was from The Wire. Because and I got to say another thing. If you have never seen The Wire, I don't care if you like television or you don't like television, as in the case of my friend Dave Sewellson.
0: Yeah.
1: You better watch. If you look at The Wire is serious business. The Wire is serious business. So that means that Dave Sewellson has homework to watch at least The Wire once. And that could be because he's a peacenik.
0: Well, no, I'm culturally deprived in some areas, William. You know,
1: you're culturally deprived.
0: Yeah. What can I tell you? I mean, it's hard to keep up. So much culture. You know how many hours of music there is to listen to? Do you know how many hours? Like they used to say in the 50s, there was about maybe like 100 jazz records came out in a year.
1: Okay.
0: You know how many records come out now?
1: No.
0: You know how many records are dropping today?
1: How many?
0: Thousands.
1: What does it have to do with listening? What does it have to do with looking at The Wire? What does that have to do with looking at The Wire?
0: I don't know.
1: Because, I mean, you know, I can understand if you didn't like people getting shot and blown away on the streets. That's a different story.
0: No.
1: But you talk about...
0: people getting blown up on television. I find that relaxing. Yeah.
1: All right then. But anyway, that was the last group, Five Blind Boys. But the Five Blind Boys, I don't know them from this record. I know them from Wade in the Water. So anyhow,
0: yeah.
1: That's the way I know them. Dave knows them from The Wire. So that must tell you something.
0: I just like the record. We don't want to talk about Charlie Musselwhite too much, but it's such a nice feeling. It's just you admit that's a nice groove, right?
1: Yes, it is. Okay. I can handle that. Now, that was my experience, a little bit of my experience when I went to this place in Knoxville, Tennessee, which I was surprised that such a thing could take over half of a city. I was surprised about that. And I was surprised about the vastness of University of Tennessee. I was surprised about that. And I was also surprised about the variety that was included in this particular thing by this person, Ashley Cap, I think his name was. Anyhow, that was a good experience just recently. But another good experience was the Hell's Kitchen Cultural Center event that happened at the Main Drag.
0: Right.
1: That shocked me. Were you shocked, Dave?
0: I was shocked. It went so good. It was really good. I must admit, I think I might have been on a committee, and some committee had something to do with that. But yeah, and you've been running that thing for years, right?
1: Well, not running it, but just trying to stick to it and trying to like present music that I thought was really important in by at first people that were located in Hell's Kitchen, and then it has evolved into this thing of like most of the people were all younger people, newer people on the scene, and I was really happy about that, and I was happy about the fact that the main drag exists, and it is a down to earth kind of a place. And not only down to earth, but high aesthetics were there as well. And how everybody, the camaraderie in the festival. I mean, you felt that, right, Dave?
0: You could feel it. You could feel it. Yeah.
1: Yeah. What else were you feeling at? What else were you feeling at the fest?
0: Yeah, no, it felt like everyone was hanging together. People were really curious to see what other people were doing. And people were supportive. Of what everybody was doing. Everybody was very helpful.
1: You're right.
0: And everybody was wondering, what are these guys doing?
1: Yeah.
0: You know?
1: In a very healthy way. Yeah. Not a way of like, you know, criticism and all this kind of stuff. Even going on.
0: And there was variety. Like you said, wasn't just one thing.
1: Yeah.
0: Mixed up a little bit there.
1: It sure shocked me, Dave. Yeah. Dave, it shocked me. Uh-huh. I'll be honest. It really shocked me. And the thing that I got to say is it was an excellent place, as I said. Some of the people that participated, because there were such good groups. Mark Edwards had an excellent group. Sam Newsom had an excellent group. Ayumi Ishido, she performed with Danny Carter, which was also a very excellent group. Another person we've missed seeing for quite a while now, that we'll probably see in the next couple of weeks, Hans Tommen was there.
0: Yeah.
1: And he had a large group, right?
0: Right.
1: Did you play in that group, Dave?
0: Yes, I did. I was like kind of, well, yes, I did. I was, I cheated, William. Well, I don't know if I can admit it on the air. But
1: what do you mean?
0: I was allowed to play with one group since I didn't have a group in the lineup. So
1: okay.
0: I was allowed to play with one group, but I played with two groups. I played with Hans' group, and then I played with Sam Arnett's.
1: All right, now, question.
0: Yeah.
1: What were some of the people? Who were some of the people that were also in Hans' group? Because that was an interesting concept that he presented.
0: It was huge.
1: What was the concept, though? Go tell them about the concept.
0: Well, Hans has a system of conducting, and he's got written material, and he's got like what do you have? Three or four guitars and synths and drums and a couple of horns. I think Ross Moshe and Josh Sinton and myself were the horns. And who were the guitars? Was it Chris Codron and Rick and Krause? And now I'm not remembering everybody.
1: Okay, anyway, but keep going.
0: So, and Hans conducted. He had some written material that he cues from Hans. I don't know if I'm allowed to tell people what you're doing. Like, he's got letters, A, B, C, D, E. 1, 2, 3, 4, 5. He holds up a letter. You look on the paper. You see, what does he want me to play? And there'll be either music notation or some instruction of how to approach a situation. And then he can cue all different parts of the band, can be playing different things or everybody all together. And I think what blew everybody's mind in the finale of the piece was they played... She's So Heavy, which is that Beatles, that line?
1: All right, the night before, you had Sam Harnett.
0: Yeah.
1: Sam Harnett. Right. What is his concept of playing? That's another thing, because another large group, that large ensemble. All right, what did you do?
0: Sound painting, and I didn't know.
1: What is that?
0: But Sam's uncle... Well, is the progenitor of sound painting, if I can remember, if my brain will let me remember the name, people, who's that cat who invented sound painting? Now, sound painting is some people call it conduction. There's conduction, and then there's sound painting. Sound painting, I think, has 200 signs where it's basically improvised. Conduction, where the conductor will tell you that they want you to go. They can tell you to play louder, softer, higher, lower, half step up, whole step down. They can tell you different parameters of music that they want to hear you play.
1: Uh-huh.
0: They can indicate if they want you to, develop. They want you to follow somebody else. Somebody else is improvising, follow that person, or get a groove going, or play something pointillistic or minimal, whatever, various aspects of sound. Okay. So it's like sound painting.
1: All right, and I got to say that the thing that hit me was the fact that there was such a good spirit at this place. It could have been partially the place itself, but it's almost as if, and it was packed. It was packed. I mean, really? You know what I'm saying?
0: Yeah,
1: because, I mean, we've had done this many years, and we did not expect that. We did not expect that that result. And what can I say other than the fact that we're going to do another one within the next, I think, maybe 6 months or so, because that one went over so well. And we have such a great place to do it in that I'm really thinking that in the winter we should do this again. What do you think?
0: Oh, yeah, definitely. But biannual.
1: Right? Right?
0: Yeah, why not?
1: Okay. All right, then. Great.
0: You could do it every week. I don't know. Maybe not every week. That's the right word. William, but what made you start doing this? I mean...
1: Maybe not every week.
0: So you started this about, 10 years ago?
1: Yeah, about 9. Yeah, 9, 10 years ago.
0: And then you just felt you just wanted to do to make it happen.
1: Yeah,
0: and you always working with Hans on this?
1: No. I was working with a fellow that's passed away since, Bob Kalin. And Bob was a person that loved new music. And we first met musically because he worked right around the corner from me. He's a housing advocate, one of the main housing advocates of New York City, I gotta say. And we met in Victoriaville because I was playing. And next thing I look around and there's Bob sitting there in the audience. And I'm like, what? You like this music? And then Bob expressed what he liked, why he liked it. Invited me and a few other people over to his house. And he had so many records. It's more records than I have ever owned in my entire existence. And then I found out what my neighbor was about. And then we included Abby London Crawford, who is also a lover of music, art, education, and we formed this organization, and we just kept going. And then Bob got money from a Japanese bank, so we had at least 3 or 4 that we had money already in the pot. And we invited all these people who were great, great musicians. And many of the musicians now are like legendary. So it just kept going and kept going, kept going. And then it moved to different places. And now it's at the Main Drag. That's essentially, I could tell you much more, but I don't want to, take you into, 2 hours of talking about it. But that's what it's about.
0: That's what it's about. And the Main Drag is very hospitable. Very nice place.
1: Yeah. And last, not last, but second to last, happy birthday, Dave Sewellson.
0: Oh, well, it's almost my birthday. And you know what you could do on my birthday?
1: What?
0: But I hear you're going to have one of those music brunches.
1: Oh, and what else?
0: On June 7th.
1: And what else?
0: From 11 to 1. At Funkadelic Sound, and where if you ever these things are amazing. William Hooker kind of holds court, wouldn't you call that?
1: No, not really.
0: People are always surprised that there's no food. It's not, you don't go over there. We're not coming to eat. We're coming to play. There's no food involved. It's brunch. The brunch is the music. The music That's is what. Right.
1: There you
0: what,
1: go.
0: What satisfies you is the music. And
1: That's
0: you
1: right.
0: never know. William might ask you to play something or not play something or put a piece of paper in front of you or take a piece of paper away from you, you know. And it's a lovely gaggle of musicians. And
1: it really is, isn't it?
0: Listeners are welcome.
1: I know. Every Sunday we have brunch. When I come home, I'm the happiest person on earth because everybody has such a good vibe. It's such a nice thing to do. And Funkadelic. Tell them about Funkadelic. Excellent Funkadelic studio.
0: Funkadelic.
1: Tell them about that.
0: They're
1: yeah, tell them.
0: Very easy to get to. Where's it on? 40th and 7th Avenue.
1: Yeah.
0: You can get there from anywhere really quick. And they're very, another hospitable place. You know,
1: what, yeah.
0: A family business? Is that a family
1: business? No, not a family business. All right, then, dog, go someplace.
0: And now, sorry, now we got the dogs on the air again, William.
1: Well, you know, I'm not about dogs. Anyhow.
0: You don't like dogs?
1: We do not allow dogs in Funkadelic. We don't allow it.
0: No,
1: all right,
0: dogs.
1: So,
0: no dogs allowed. Right, no then, so dogs that. Allowed. That's Andy. So, Andy, chill out. We're on the radio, man.
1: So then,
0: William Hooker, he's getting tired of it.
1: I'm getting hyped because I'm talking about Funkadelic,
0: so
1: which is an excellent studio.
0: An excellent studio. And,
1: yeah.
0: You can ask for the William Hooker discount, but it's probably not going to do you any good.
1: Because it's free.
0: Yeah, so it's very nice.
1: But this particular day, I got to say, and I'm going to tell you ahead of time.
0: All right.
1: That's your birthday.
0: Well, it's almost my birthday. It's not quite my birthday. It's almost my birthday. Birthday's June 9th, keep track, but that's
1: You said it was the 7th.
0: Well, the 7th, that's what I'm celebrating. Everybody, if you're around, Brooklyn Botanic Garden, 2:30, fall by. All right?
1: Now, here I am. Okay, so now I'm readapting my brain. Because you said it was the 7th. This is my birthday. And, yeah. And I'm thinking, okay, what can I do special for Dave Sewellson's birthday? And it ain't even his birthday.
0: Well,
1: now,
0: it's
1: Dave,
0: as close as you can get to my birthday without being a birthday.
1: So.
0: It's like 48 hours before my birthday.
1: Oh, really? Okay.
0: But I like to celebrate on a Sunday. You want to celebrate my birthday on a Sunday or a Tuesday, William?
1: Why did I celebrate your birthday today in the afternoon at 9 o'clock? Why did I do that?
0: You got me.
1: Would that be cool to do?
0: Sure.
1: But you're not invited.
0: Oh, okay. All right. Be that way.
1: And last but not least, Dave, you're killing me, man.
0: All right.
1: See, you're killing me because you give me all this good information now. But the point is, on June 7th, we have the brunch. Let music be your brunch. That's what it's called.
0: But music,
1: and this is separate. This is separate from Dave Sewellson's birthday. It's separate. Okay,
0: it's separate.
1: So,
0: separate.
1: Right. He's born 2 days later. But the point is, we have all these people up there, and we just really go through a whole thing. We talk about music. We talk about philosophy of instrumentation. We talk about how what it takes to create music, what it takes to create compositions. We talk about timbres. We talk about all kinds of stuff. Stuff you can't talk about when you go to the club to actually like hear the people play. Because you know the first they're going to ask you, what do you want to drink? They ain't going to ask you, oh, they're going to... Am I right, Dave?
0: Yeah, you're right.
1: Maybe I'm getting too hype. Am I getting too hype? Calm me down.
0: No.
1: All right, then.
0: You want to hear something from the record? Let's do that. Rhythm in the Kitchen record?
1: Yeah, no, my record.
0: Your
1: Live
0: record.
1: In China.
0: Oh,
1: the
0: we'll
1: number.
0: Go back to that record. Oh.
1: Yeah, let's try number six.
0: Okay, hang on. I talked to him a little bit while I...
1: All right, I'll talk to him.
0: Talk to him a minute.
1: Okay, last but not least, while Dave figures out the record thing, I'm getting ready to play at the Vision Festival.
0: Oh, yeah.
1: And the Vision Festival is a high point in all of the festivals and all the genres throughout the world.
0: It's the longest running jazz festival in New York City.
1: Okay, there you go. And I'll have a quartet. And my quartet consists of, and I think it's on the 27th that I hit. And we are in the studio now practicing, doing what we have to do. And I have Ma Rosenblum on piano, acoustic piano. I have Jerram Wells on electric bass. But it's not the electric bass you think it's electric. It's like this very unusual bass. And but it's a string bass. And for this iteration, I will have Ahmed Abdullah on trumpet and cornet, as well as myself on drums. And we open up that night, and there will be visuals, and it's being done with a lot of care, as the entire festival is being done with a lot of care and a lot of caring from people that really love this music and love art and love life, I got to say. So that's another thing I want to invite you to tell you about. And you can just look into my site or their site to find out what else more is happening. Now we're going to go back to my brand new record, which is Convergence.
0: And which track you want to hear?
1: Number 6. This is Live in China. It's just been released. Just been released. And you can get it. You can get it through Org Music, which is the label that I'm on, or you can get a signed copy for myself by going into williamhooker.com. I'll send you a signed copy, and that's about it. Let's play it.
0: All right. We're going to hear Beach Volume 1.

0: right, there you go. Beats Volume 1 from William Hooker and John King live in China.
1: What's the title of it again? Say that again.
0: You call it...
1: Beach?
0: Beach, Vol 1. I assume that's an abbreviation for volume. So, you know how language... Like, how was it listening to the cadence of the Chinese language? You think that influenced your playing? Like, listen to the way people talk?
1: No.
0: No?
1: No, it didn't at all.
0: No.
1: Because to be perfectly honest, it was really language of the heart.
0: Uh-huh.
1: More than anything else. Maybe that's what threw me. It threw me the immediacy of communication between this language of the heart. Uh-huh. Which here, for some reason, it's more located, a lot of times, located in the brain. Especially if you're talking to people that you don't know or never met. That still love the music, don't get me wrong. But there seems to be a difference because it was almost instantaneous. I won't say instantaneous. The communication was much easier and more forthright. If that's the right word. But this is what I experienced, if you know what I mean. There was an instinctual and sincere curiosity about what is New York like? What is America like? You know what I mean? And they're asking these kind of questions about just basically, like, who is this person that just came here from New York? We know about it, you know. But it didn't veer off that long into that kind of a personality realm. Because once they knew that we communicated, which is almost instantaneous, then they would ask a very philosophical question. And this was a lot of people that were doing this. They would ask me like philosophical questions. It wasn't about like who you played with last. It wasn't about your last record. It wasn't about any of that stuff. It was about like philosophy of aesthetics, philosophy of like, you know, certain disciplines. I mean, that kind of a communication.
0: Like, what did anybody ask you? So what do you choose not to think about when you play?
1: They didn't ask me that.
0: No.
1: But
0: no.
1: That's a good question. Yeah, you know. And it was more general. It was kind of more general. Uh-huh. But I'm just not used to that. Mm-hmm. I'm not used to that. I'm used to, like, you know, who you played with.

0: where you play. You know, I won't even say that those aren't stupid questions, don't get me wrong. But after a while, it's almost as if, I know you've experienced this, you're getting ready to have an interview and the person wants you to give them another resume of all the things you've done, and you've already said this 5 times already in 5 different interviews, right? You really want them to ask you a different kind of a question. And you're kind of seeking that. But when you get it up front, it kind of throws you because you didn't expect it. I, you know, you, yeah, go.
1: Well, what kind of question could I ask you right now that would surprise you?
0: What is the affinity that the bass, acoustic bass, has for the bass drum? Why are those two related?
1: All right, why are those two related?
0: No, you get my point. You understand what I'm saying? Yeah, you get it. You get
1: All
0: it.
1: right. You'd be surprised if I asked that question.
0: No, I would be surprised. I'd be shocked.
1: Yeah.
0: But I'm standing here looking at you, and I've got this big bass behind you, and I'm questioning.
1: Yeah,
0: You
1: well,
0: know.
1: who owns, they used to say, who owns the quarter note?
0: But, well, I don't.
1: I understand the drums used to own the quarter note, but I don't think that's true anymore.
0: Not in my playing. No, no. As a matter of fact, there's no quarter notes at
1: There's
0: all.
1: no quarter notes
0: No,
1: whatsoever.
0: right.
1: All right.
0: But I mean, that kind of a thing, it would come from that kind of a direction, if you had to put it into words, is what I'm saying.
1: Right.
0: And half the time, I don't think you and I really have to put a lot into words because we kind of get it. You know, we're like just going through this world and like looking at what's going on. And, Dave, see that? William, see that? You know, it's like that kind of thing, you know. But anyhow, I don't know. I'm drifting. I'm drifting. Don't let me drift.
1: All right, drifting. Well, that's where, I'm supposed to be. I tell you, people, I don't do my homework. I don't have anything prepared. This show is improvised, you know what I mean?
0: Is it really?
1: Oh yeah, you think I do? I mean, I put the music together and like that, but I don't. I mean, what do you want to know from how this guy? You hear this guy play the drums? I don't know how he does it. He just sit down. I mean, he just sits down at the drums and starts playing.
0: That's
1: And
0: true.
1: sometimes he kind of whoops and whomps, and that's just a pleasure to hear the shouts. And I assume they're spontaneous. I don't think he sits down. I'm gonna shout
0: No,
1: now.
0: I don't think so. I don't think so.
1: What we're talking about, it's a feeling, and it's a love thing, right?
0: Yeah, it is. It
1: It's a
0: is.
1: love
0: It
1: thing.
0: is.
1: This guy
0: It
1: plays.
0: is.
1: He plays the drums because he loves to play the drum.
0: Yeah, I
1: And
0: really do.
1: we could ask him, when's the first drum you played? When did you realize you could play anything you want at any time, that nobody can control you?
0: Oh, I realized that, Dave, when my earth mother gave me a visitation on Fell Street in San Francisco. At that point, I realized I could play whatever I wanted to play. And I was not going to play other people's music either, because that all had a role for me to fit in. And as you probably know or you've seen, a lot of the music that's written, usually the drummer has no music. They don't write anything for the drummer usually. They write these basic things. And you ask yourself, I know that they don't want me to play this because it's too basic. And it may fit into the composer's context, but it doesn't fit into the context of the excitement and the exuberance that improvisation brings to that music. Because usually they want us to create from our vantage point, but it's never written. Whereby other people's stuff is written, even yours is written, The bass is usually written, isn't it?
1: Yeah, somebody writes some down or get a general idea, yeah.
0: Yeah, yeah. But I mean, in my case, the general idea is so general that if you didn't have it, you wouldn't miss it. And but at a certain point, I realized I had to take the initiative to create my own thing. And it was through that visitation with the Earth Mother that I realized there's nothing wrong with that. There's nothing wrong with that. I walked away with no guilt. I walked away with a sort of a feeling of I won't say liberation, that's the wrong word, but a feeling of freedom. Especially if you're playing with three other conga drummers. Two of them playing three drums and one of them playing two drums. Yeah. Now, how do you write for that? You know what I'm saying?
1: Right.
0: I think the closest person I've ever seen writing for something like that, in music-wise, was the great drummer Ed Blackwell. I've seen some of the music that he gave people to read. So I could see that it could be done. But when you get into improvisation, that then it's a little bit more difficult. Because you can't tell somebody what to do on the spot. But there was a lot more elaboration as opposed to if I played All the Things You Are and you look at the chart and all you see on the bottom where it says drums is da da da da da. Da, da, da, da, da, da. No, it's no. That's not working.
1: Right.
0: But yeah, and I just said I'm not going to do that. No. But I didn't say that out of disrespect. I said that out of respect of, I'll just write my own music.
1: Right.
0: I'll write my own melodies. I'll write, you know, and for myself, I'm not going to write anything. Because I can play whatever I want to.
1: Right. And you think of the drums as a melodic instrument?
0: You know, yes, I do. Yes, I do. And that changed. But the thing about it is, rhythm itself is melodic. When you really think about it, rhythm itself is melodic. Like, your heart right now is doing certain things.
1: How do you know about my heart?
0: Anyway, wait a minute. I'm getting too deep. No, all right, no, wait a minute.
1: Go for it.
0: All right, go for it. Okay. When your heart pumps, there's a vibration that has a sound attuned to it. Now, I haven't proven this in my brain, or I haven't proven this scientifically. But I just get this feeling that there is a tone there somewhere. And as far as I'm concerned, that's important. That's as important as my skills to be able to play super fast, super, super slow, or in the words of drummers, and you drummers will know if you know what I'm talking about, independently. Each limb independently. That's another thing you have to think about. Now, you can do independence and you can add tonal values to those independents just to enhance your own feeling for what you're doing. And I say that with no hesitation, because that's what I try to find. That's what I try to do. I believe in that. I really do believe in that.
1: Mm-hmm. All right. Well, thanks for sharing that with us. That's beautiful.
0: Anytime.
1: That's beautiful.
0: Especially on a Sunday. Especially at brunch.
1: At brunch. June 7th, folks. Brunch. 11 to 1.
0: Yeah.
1: Stop by. Check out what William's putting down.
0: Yeah, and everybody else in that room.
1: Yeah,
0: we have some pretty interesting people up in that room. That are, you know, because some of the questions that come across, I know, and I see you sometimes. You're over there like, you be thinking, but you got your thinking cap on. I see you over there. You're not just like, oh, let me just play this bass line. Let me just play this bass line. You're really thinking. I'm saying, oh, there's somebody behind those glasses.
1: All right. Well, that's the thing about, you notice, William Hooker is a deep cat. And he's always thinking. And he's always, you know, I think you challenge yourself, you know?
0: Yeah, yeah.
1: And it shows through. And it, you know, works out to everybody around.
0: Well, there's no fun in doing it the other way.
1: Yeah.
0: I'll put it that way. What do you want to hear?
1: Well, why don't we hear some stuff from the Rhythm in the Kitchen.
0: Okay, great.
1: Selections Volume 1. Why don't we hear Demon Roney and Hans Tommen and the Laura Feathers Ensemble.
0: All right, great. Let's listen to that one.
1: And then check this out. And I think
0: when did it happen? Tell us again. When did their particular
1: one festival happen? Well, the festival that happened this year was April 16th and 17th, 2026. Uh-huh. And this stuff, I think, was recorded in September. Some of it's 25. Let's see. Laura Feathers, 23.
0: Okay, put it on.
1: Demon Maroney and Hans Tommen from 2013.
0: All right, great. Put it on. Great.
1: So there's 10 years between these two tracks. And
0: That's cool. That's
1: if
0: cool.
1: You click
0: but
1: the button, we'll tell you. If you click the button and buy this digital thing here, you help support the festival. Help everybody.
0: Right. All right? Yes.
1: So just saying. All right, here we go.

0: right.
1: Yes.
0: Now, we heard Convergence in China. We heard the Foundation of Tonality. Before that, we heard Laura Feathers Ensemble and Demon Roney and Hans Tommen from previous Rhythm in the Kitchen festivals.
1: Yes.
0: Right.
1: And I really got to say thanks to Sam and mainly for putting this together. And thanks to the people that put this together, because it's quite a compilation. And I don't know that many festivals that have a compilation of people that have played in it.
0: Yeah.
1: Do you know that many?
0: Not that many. Not that many. A few do it, but not that many. Yeah.
1: Yeah. And the thing about it is this compilation has all excellent players, excellent music.
0: Yeah.
1: It's beautiful. It really is. And the way it was done and how quickly it was done and the spirit behind it, I really am thankful for that. And those are the kind of people that we have doing the festival and the kind of people that come to the festival. Right. Wouldn't you agree?
0: I would agree. I'm looking forward to the next festival, whatever it might be.
1: Exactly. Yeah. Exactly.
0: Let's just keep it going.
1: All right. Now, what's Bob Holman's question? And we got a question from a person.
0: Bob, we have a... I don't know that Bob has a question here.
1: We got more questions?
0: Anybody got more questions up here? Anybody got more questions for William over here?
1: Well,
0: no. What do you want to know? You want to know what kind of drumsticks he likes?
1: No. Please stop.
0: No, we don't want to do the gearhead thing.
1: Stop.
0: We don't want to. What kind of bass drum pedal? Nothing like that. Nobody wants to know stuff like that.
1: I don't even want to know stuff like that.
0: We don't.
1: But anyhow, we're gonna. Yeah, please send it in if you got a question
0: for the guy.
1: Yeah.
0: Otherwise, you know. I don't know what to ask this guy. I mean, you know, what do you want to tell us? I mean, enlighten us.
1: What I want to tell people? Okay, let's think about it. Okay. We're getting ready to go into the summer, right? So I think that what the summer is going to involve, for me, is going to be really seriously trying to put together and keep together a new quartet. And I just found out that I'm going to have a brand new violinist join the quartet, which is something I think the other two people in the quartet don't even know yet, which I just found that out yesterday, which I'm happy about. So I'm excited about that, which means that we can start working toward that big recording, because we all have something to say with this quartet, which is, I think, is exciting. I'm also excited about playing again with Ahmed Abdullah at the Vision Festival, because he and I have a rapport. We've played together as a duet, and it's going to work with a quartet as well, you know.
0: What day is that?
1: In June. Yeah. June at the festival. Just basically trying to work with the music, stay into the studio, and just keep my chops together.
0: Uh-huh.
1: I mean, everybody knows. I mean, you can't play drums all the time. Different drums are different than like playing a bass.
0: Yeah.
1: For example, I see the bass right behind you. Anytime you want to, you could just go to that bass and start playing. Me, I play drums, I'm evicted. There's no question. You're evicted. That's it. You're out.
0: Yeah.
1: So, you know, I'm glad that I have a place like Dawn's Funkadelic to be able to do what I have to do, and it's down the street, and we could do stuff in it.
0: Uh-huh.
1: And just all I could say is that I, you know, life is good. I really feel good about stuff that's happening now. And I'm just trying to encourage all the people out there to still share in the same kind of vibe about this music and what it gives to people, how it's important on this planet. And there's nothing more I could say about that. What about you, Dave?
0: Yeah, that's beautiful. No, that's the same thing. Trying to keep it together, keep the thing going, you know, cook up some new stuff here, trying to cook, you know, stir the pot.
1: And, yeah.
0: I'm looking forward to the Vision Festival. I say, yo, you're playing with Ahmed on the 27th, it looks like.
1: That's right. Ahmed, Mara, and dear Wells. Yeah.
0: Yeah, and some video art by Miriam Parker.
1: Well, we're just going to use colors.
0: Colors, all right.
1: Basically, because I requested that I'm going to use four essential colors, and it's going to change every 10 minutes. And that's what I want to do. I don't want to necessarily have a visual film behind that. But that's another situation. Because after playing at the Big Ears, I realized that's we got down to some business at that place. We really did. We got down to business. You know when you know when you get up on stage, man, you get down to business.
0: Yeah.
1: You know what I'm talking about, Dave?
0: Yeah.
1: It was like that. It was like that, Dave. That hour, we played for 70 minutes. That went by so fast, Dave. That when it was over, I looked around at the group and I said, "It's over." Just like that.
0: You were surprised.
1: Yes, I was shocked. I was shocked.
0: Yeah.
1: I really was. It's like that. It was one of those experiences. So, you know, I'm just hoping for more of those. That's all.
0: All right.
1: And hoping that all of our health stays good, and you know everybody just has a good vibe about what's happening with it. Because I know I'm going to just try and do my best to bring the kind of vibe I want to bring there. That's it.
0: Yeah, that's what we're talking about. That's what we're talking about. And I'm looking forward to the brunch, man, June 7th.
1: I know. And when is your birthday?
0: June 9th.
1: Okay.
0: But the 7th, after the brunch, every year I go to the Brooklyn Botanic Garden around my birthday on a Sunday and just hang out. So if you're in the mood, I'll be at the Cherry Esplanade at about 2:30, just hanging. With a
1: how can you be there at 2:30? We finish at what time? We finish.
0: Oh, we finish at 1 o'clock.
1: Oh, okay. How long does it take to get there?
0: Oh, it takes a minute. 2-3 train.
1: A minute? No,
0: it takes a minute. It's a half hour from the. I'll drop my horn off at home and go over there. Yeah, you get there in a minute.
1: Oh, okay. I got you. Right. Oh, interesting. Interesting. Okay.
0: You know,
1: you gonna give us cake?
0: Maybe I'll give you cake.
1: Hey,
0: that's a question. What kind of cake do you like? That's a question for William.
1: No.
0: What kind of cake do you want?
1: What kind of cake do you want?
0: Strawberry? What do you
1: Dave,
0: like?
1: It's not my birthday.
0: Yeah, but I'm asking what kind of cake do you like.
1: It's not my birthday.
0: No,
1: Dave,
0: I'm asking
1: it's
0: you
1: your kind of birthday.
0: Yeah,
1: no.
0: But what kind of cake do you like?
1: I'm not even answering. I don't even want to answer that question. No. See, I don't want to answer that question. Dave,
0: no, I asked the last thing. I finally come up with a question to the guy, and he won't answer it. What kind of interviewer am I? I was like, what kind of cake do you like? I'm not going to tell you. If you want to know what kind of cake William Hookham likes, you're not going to find out here.
1: I know what kind. I'll answer it. Okay.
0: All right.
1: A coconut cake with pineapple in between. Four tiers. That's what I like.
0: Four tiers. Got that? All right.
1: Four tier coconut cake with pineapple in between each one of the tiers.
0: Uh-huh.
1: That's it. That's what's happening.
0: Yeah.
1: Okay.
0: All right.
1: All right. What are we doing last?
0: I don't know. I think we're the last thing.
1: We
0: got the Larry Young thing.
1: Can I explain something? All right. Let me explain
0: that, or you want?
1: Let me explain. I got something to say. When you go into the main drag, this was so shocking. This is the secret I was holding from Dave Soulson all this time. I walked into the main drag, and just before you get ready to go into the place where the festival is, there's an instrument that nobody recognizes it's there. A Hammond B3 organ with a Leslie tone cabinet with the foot pedals on the bottom. I'm saying, what is this? I have never seen one of those since I'm like 18 years old. And I'm telling you, man, it's sitting there in the main drag. The main drag is a place that is like, they, I love these people. I love these people. They are serious about what they're doing. And I mean, I'm really serious about that. You never see this. You go in and you get ready to play organ with anybody. I don't care where it is. They're going to hand you this little rinky-dink thing that's almost like playing like a melodica or whatever you want to call it. A Hammond B3 Leslie Tone cabinet sitting there. As soon as you open the door, I'm like, whoa, what is this? So I'm ending this show with this particular piece as a homage to that record and a homage to where I came from, what I know all about, what me and my wife know all about. This is the way you play on a Saturday after, on a Sunday afternoon from 3 o'clock to 9 o'clock at night, every Sunday. That's where you learn music. Let's go.
0: And that's what you did, right?
1: That's right.
0: So you ready? You want to hear this now?
1: I'm ready.
0: All right, let's hear it. We might hear it a couple of times. Yeah, let's hear it.
1: What's the name of it?
0: Majestic Soul.
1: By who?
0: Larry Young.
1: Oh, let me tell you another thing.
0: Yeah, keep talking.
1: All right, then. Me and Donna went to see Larry Young. We went to Prince Street. Above the Whole Foods that's on Prince Street. We went there because Larry Young is the baddest organ player he's the baddest, that's all I can say. We walked up 3 flights of stairs. There was nobody there. Nobody. Only Larry Young, a drummer, and me and Donna. We're the only 2 people that went to see this concert. He played for 2 hours straight for 2 people. I'll never forget that. I will never forget that. And he carried this Hammond B3 up 3 flights of stairs with a Leslie Tone cabinet. Larry Young. This is Larry Young, Majestic Soul. Everybody, I hope to see you. I hope to see you when I see you. Look at my site, williamhooker.com, for both my record, my new record, and the places I'll be playing at. Look in org music for the brand new record that just came out, William Hooker Live in China, featuring John King. And I look forward to like just meeting all the people that are listening. Dave,
0: yeah.
1: Thank you.
0: Oh, thank you very much.
1: Thank you, Dave. Oh, this is exciting. I like this.
0: Yeah, thank you.
1: We spent 3 hours on the radio, huh?
0: About 3 hours. After Larry Young, we're going to have a few minutes. We can come back and wave goodbye to the people if we want.
1: Okay, then. All right. Hit it.
0: Go. 1, 2, 1, 2, 3, 4.

0: Ready? I'm going to say thank you, and then you're going to hit thank you, master.
1: All right. Thank you, everybody.
0: Thank you, all of you, for listening. Thank you very much. And thank you, Dave.
1: And thank you, William. All right. Stay tuned for Gina. Hit.

Well, happy Saturday. Welcome to Someday Matinee here on WFMU's Give the Drummer Radio. I hope you're having a nice weekend. Sorry for the pauses. It's unintentional. I'm live here in Nashville, Tennessee, where it's been stormy and rainy. If you've been following, I've recently had some major electrical work done on my new place because of a lightning strike, and I just before the show started getting some weird ground buzz hum stuff, so I've been trying to sort that out. It's always some crazy last minute thing, so if you hear any weird crackling or crunching or anything like that, I'm trying not to touch anything because it seems okay right now. I hope you're having a good weekend. I probably already said that. Yeah, it's been wild. It's been well over a month of construction and contractors in and out. Who knew lightning could be so destructive? Well, I guess we all knew, but old wiring didn't hold up too well. But things are quiet now. Anyway, I have some music for you. Let's see. Punch Brothers have a new album called The Unsung Adventures of Punch Brothers. Punch Brothers, of course, has one female Punch Brother, that's Brittany Haas on fiddle, who joined the group, I guess, before this album was recorded. I think it's called Unsung Adventures because they seem to be instrumentals. That's pretty clever. I'm going to start with Song of the Water Kelpie, Punch Brothers.

trees softly sleeping. She alone hears when the mushrooms are weeping. If you pause in the forest 'neath the quarter spring moon, when dogwoods glow with sweet ivory blooms, she's searching for where they shared their pillow. You'll hear

Just a short little first set. You're listening to Someday Matinee here on WFMU's Give the Drummer Radio, live from Nashville. Just trying to keep things from buzzing. So far, so good. I think I heard a little in the middle of that. I think I'm good until the refrigerator kicks on. I was texting with Big Planet Noise about, we used to call them humbuckers in the video world. I guess now you'd call it a power conditioner, something that keeps dirty electrical circuits from messing up your audio things. I think I need one of those. Anyway, let me tell you what you heard there. That was Punch Brothers opening things up with Song of the Water Kelpie. I don't know if that's redundant. Are all Kelpies water Kelpies? They love to swim. Possibly. Maybe there's a version of Kelpie that doesn't like the water as much. I wonder if they have webbed paws. I need to read up on those Kelpies. After that, John Hartford with Who's That? From an album called Earth, Words, and Music. And on the album, it's spelled that way, as in Who's Is That? But so I kept it that way. It was hard, but I did. I've been doing many deep dives into John Hartford, yes, because I'm in his territory now, and I've always loved and appreciated him. I listened even in high school, but just for me to be walking the same roads, literally driving the same roads, walking the same paths, and within earshot and eyeshot of his house, it just takes on a whole new meaning, very meaningful. He's buried not very far from here. There's a cemetery called Spring Hill, and if you're ever in Nashville, it's kind of amazing. It has lots of country music and bluegrass legends buried there, as beautiful old headstones and things, and John Hartford's there too. He used to be on the back edge, but now they've sort of gone beyond. There were just woods behind he and his wife, but now they're not the last row. It's a little different. It took me a little while to find it last time because I was disoriented. Jim Lauderdale and the Poe Ramblin' Boys after that with Chuck Will's Widow from an album called The Birds Know. Frequent collaborators with Jim, those Poe Ramblin' Boys. And it ended with Steve Paul's Petrichor from the album Joyride, his new album. That word's been on my mind a lot because it's been raining a lot down here. And petrichor is the sound when it's, you know, when it starts to rain, there's that particular smell. I think it kind of gets wiped out if it just keeps raining for days and days. I think it's really that first rain smell. It's a great word and a great song. It's nice that we have a song for it now. Let's see, I've been waiting for Aaron Lee Tashin's new album to come out. I think it's not coming out until July now. I think they pushed it back. It's tough because it's so good and I've been waiting to play it. But there's a new single out. Called Lost and Alone. I was off last week, by the way. Sorry that I missed y'all. I had this one ready to go and had to go out of town for a work trip. So anyway, I'm a little late with this one because it actually came out, I believe, last week. But here's from Aaron's new album's called Get Over It, Underdog, and this is Lost and Alone.

You're listening to Someday Matinee here on WFMU's Gifted from our radio, live from Nashville, where the sun has come out briefly. I have a bald eagle that lives nearby. I'm always kind of scouting the trees, looking to see if he's hanging out. I've not seen him today. I was wondering if the weather... I know most birds are not affected by rain whatsoever. I imagine that raptors and all sorts of birds of prey don't really care much about getting rained on. I hope you're having a nice weekend. It sounds like Memorial Day is rainy for a lot of folks. Memorial Day weekend, that is. I can't believe it's like the official summer kickoff. It sure doesn't really feel like it here. I hope it does where you are, but not too much. Let's see. I opened with Aaron Lee Tajin doing Lost and Alone from his great upcoming album, Get Over It, Underdog. He's been touring pretty constantly. If you get a chance to see him, he's incredible live. He does the acoustic thing so well, and then he's always got a great band, and he can rock out and melt your face and all that stuff. Jesse Wells with Masks Off, a new single from Jesse. I heard him do that one live at the Ryman a couple months ago, and you could hear a pin drop in the audience. Really, really powerful song. Also very timely. But he's a great live performer. I've seen him, I think, 3 times now, and he doesn't say much, but his performance is just very focused. Anyway, that song was a surprise because it hadn't been released yet. I think he saved it for last. Tim Easton after that with Stone's Throw Away from an album called Porcupine that came out in 2009. So Tim's been talking about some of his older stuff on New West Records because he wants to release some stuff on vinyl. And I guess he has to find out whether he can. There's a certain window if you've been with a label after a certain amount of years, and I'm not sure about the number of years, so I'm not gonna say, but once you hit that number, it might be 25, something like that, you have a small window to request that the rights revert back to you. And I know a lot of folks who are doing that these days just because of, you know, their age and their career, so they're able to re-release their own stuff in whatever format they like. Jack Schneider after that with Early Morning Rain from Sweet Shattered Dreams, an EP he just released of Gordon Lightfoot songs. Tribute to Gordon Lightfoot, one of his songwriting heroes. Rodney Crowell after that with a really nice tune, If I Could Speak to Leonard, from his album Then Again. Really deep. I think a lot of people would like to speak to Leonard. I thought that was Anana Kay singing back up with him, but it wasn't. Sounded like her voice. Sam Lewis after that with I Know from his Everything's Fine album. Love that album. And Anna Kay herself after that with Cross the Water from her album Are You There? And Nana Anna Rockley, her songwriting and living partner, are going to come in here. They were going to come in before the whole lightning episode, and we're working on when we can schedule them to come in. Let's see. All right, that's it for that set. Laura Cantrell, Nashvillian. Her folks still live here, so she spends time here. Used to listen to her on Radio Thrift Shop on WFMU. And it is the 20th anniversary. Well, let's see. I think it's more than that now. Humming by the Flowered Vine came out while ago, and she's re-released it. And this is from that. I ran into Laura recently. She was in town and came to a birthday party we threw for my friend Phil Kaufman, the road mangler. It was good to see her. I hadn't seen her in a little while. In my early New York days. All right, here's Hammer and Nails, Laura Cantrell.

I know how lately I've been walking you crazy, but I've been saving and I've got my eye on a little car. And just as soon as I save enough more money, I'm planning on taking you way too far. So don't let the sun burn your sad water blue eyes. We don't want to miss this dance. Let's go to Reno one more time while we've still got a chance. I know how it would take a heartache or two to play and sing that song the way you do.

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Sometimes my voice sounds so loud. Hope you're having a good holiday weekend, if it is a holiday weekend for you. I know a lot of folks probably do have to work on Monday. I'm sort of always working, so it's all a big blur to me. But I hope you have some lovely downtime, if you can get it. That was Phil Solom with Trying Times. I throw that one in every once in a while because it is so true. Phil is kind of a mad genius. He's one half of the lead people from the band Rembrandts of the I'll Be There For You Friends theme song, but many, many others. And he's got a recording studio in his house. And he probably recorded all those parts himself. I need to ask him next time I bump into him. But yeah, powerful, powerful song. Still relevant. Very trying times. Todd Snyder before that with While We Still Have a Chance from his posthumous High Lonesome and Then Some album. That song takes on a new poignancy since he passed right around when that album came out under kind of tragic circumstances. Steffi Schmidt before that with Leroy's Calling Me Home, one of my favorites from Steffi. That's from his More Stuff Happens Deluxe Edition album. Steffi's a favorite. I haven't had him in here for a while. I think he's working on new stuff. I seem to think I've seen pictures of him in the studio. Devon Gilfillian before that with IRL. That's In Real Life from his Time Will Tell album. The Black Keys before that, It's a Dream from their Peaches album. Nashville Boys, well, Ohio Boys originally. Now they live in Nashville with their families and extended families. Their folks are still up in Ohio. Michaela Ann with B-sides from her self-released album, These Are the Days. Michaela was on New West Records for a number of years and now isn't, and put out this album by herself, dealing with new motherhood, having her second kid, and her mother recovering from a stroke. There was a lot going on in Michaela's life, but she managed to put on an album. I think I saw that she and her husband Aaron are moving away from Nashville. I hope it's not true, but they've got kids and maybe family out of state, so maybe that's the thing to do. Caleb Caudill before that with Anxious from his Heavy Thrill album. A lot of us can relate to that free-floating anxiety thing, for sure. Great new song from Caleb. Otis Gibbs before that with Tennessee from his album The Trust of Crows that came out recently. He has earned the trust of crows, I believe. He's got a crow that he feeds, a squirrel that he feeds. He's one of those animal whisperers who makes friends with all the wild woodland creatures. Mary Gaucher before that with Soldier of Fortune, the single she put out in response to some of the violence going on in the streets here in our country, referencing what happened in Minnesota. She's working on a new album and it's almost done, so hopefully that will be coming out soon. She did tell me she'd come in during her next album cycle, and that was a couple of years ago because it's been a little while since she's had an album, so I'm going to try to hold her to that. Haven't had her in the studio in a long time. And I opened with Laura Cantrell with Hammer and Nails from her Humming by the Flowered Vine 20th Anniversary Edition. Laura's doing well. She goes back and forth between Nashville and New York. It's always great to run into her here when she's around. She's gearing up for the Outlaw Cruise. She's going to, she feels like she needs to be there to carry on in the way Jeremy Tepper would have wanted it to be. And she knows better than anybody what would Jeremy do? So she's going along this year. Kind of tragic, bittersweet thing because he did pass on the boat that was his, I'm thinking of Mojo Nixon, another tragic outlaw cruise loss, but
Jeremy created the whole Outlaw Cruise thing and Outlaw Radio, and what a legacy, and I'm glad she's helping carry it on. A lot of Nashville pals go out on that cruise. I didn't get to go when my friend Mangler went a couple of years ago, but you never know. Someday, maybe. Never done the cruise thing. India Raimi has a new album called Villain Era. She got picked up by Copico Records. I don't know how to say it, but it's a fun album with this one included. This is Crying in My Lingerie. I'm reading it literally. Crying in My Lingerie. This is India Raimi.

0: Let me tell you about my best friend. 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Or she was, that is. Hello?
1: Well, Carl started in with his same old shit all over again. Drunk as a skunk, yelling. And he started coming at me while I was frying his eggs in the kitchen.
0: Oh, Lord.
1: And the only thing I had to say to me was that cast iron skillet, and that white tile ain't so white anymore, and he is face down on the kitchen floor.
0: What?
1: And he ain't moving. And I think he might be dead.
0: Uh-oh.
1: And you're the first person I thought to call.

0: even though he had it coming.
1: Well, you know I'm always here for you, baby. Hypothetically speaking. Poor Carl.

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Before Observations of Deviance, David Middleman steps in. Let's see. Started with India Raimi, Crying in My Lingerie, from her Villain Era record. As I said in the comments, there's a fun little video she made for that one. With lots of tissues and some lingerie. Leah Blevins, after that, Digging in the Coal, from her album All Dressed Up. That was produced by Dan Auerbach. I believe that was probably Russ Paul on the pedal steel. He's got a bunch of great studio people he brings in for everybody. I know it was Jeffrey Clemens on the drums. Not sure who else was on that album, but Leah. Leah grew up singing songs in church with her sisters in Kentucky. She's been living in Nashville for a couple of years now. Emily Nenny, Home With My Dog, from her album Moving Shoes. A lot of people feel that way. Christina Murray with Logan Ledger. After that, they're frequent writing partners and collaborators. That was Get Down To It from her album Little Blue. And then that ended with Willow Avalon and Caitlin Butts with Hypothetically Speaking. That's a fun one from Willow's album Pink Pocket Pistol. Willow, interesting character. She came down to Nashville a few years ago from New York. She's the daughter of Jim White, who has two musical daughters. She became famous because she had a pet possum in New York City, a rescue possum that she was raising and taking care of. Anyway, she's fun to watch. She just rose to popularity as soon as she started putting music out. Anyway, thank you all for being here with me today on this holiday weekend. And just take good care of yourselves and each other. I hope it stops raining wherever you are. If you're going to a barbecue or anything on Monday, that you get to do it. And I'll see some of you Monday night on Big Planet Noise. And I'll be here next week. Who knows what will happen. While I was doing the show, I ordered a humbucker, so I don't have to worry about the ground hum in my old wiring in this new place. So it'll be a little more relaxing. But just take good care of yourselves and each other. And look forward to seeing you back next week. Thank you all so much. Take care, everybody.

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But real quickly, we ended with Jazz is Dead, Carlos Dafay and Adrian Young. We'll be hearing more from Jazz is Dead and various additional Brazilian artists. Bossa Session, original 1964 vinyl featuring Roberto Menescal y su Conjunto. We also heard Los Gavianes de la Costa from their album Dame Café. Andrew Hill bringing a little Latin flavor, Mira. We also heard the band with the great name Los Indios Selectos con Alberto Pacheco y su Acordeón. Great cumbia music. We also heard more cumbia from Andres Landero y su Conjunto. We heard a Rebajata from Los Atomos de Paramonga. We heard Galaxia Tropical from Raniel y su Conjunto Tropical. More from them later tonight. And we started with new music from Rizo Magic. And right now, I'm not going to speak too much because we have so much great music. We're going to go down to Cuba, a great reissue on the Rocafort label from Spain. Fire and Sugar from Caunedo, and this is a track called Motherland. Fire and Sugar from Cuba here on Observations of Deviance.